0: SportsCenter all night. We have Game 5 between the Canadians and Hurricanes.
1: Hall with it. Going around Matheson. A chance shot. He scores! Morgan Stankoven!
0: The Phillies and Dodgers go at it in L.A.
2: 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A home run! Ohtani's 10th home run of the year.
0: We had a big upset at the French Open.
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1: Hey, it's Evan Cohen coming to Monday. 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
9: Here's your Tri-Cities weather forecast. Slight chance of thunderstorms today, otherwise a blend of clouds and sun. High temperatures reach up to 84. Southeasterly winds 10 to 20 miles per hour. Partly cloudy again tonight, chance for storms. Lows level off around 59. Highs level off around 87. Tomorrow, slight chance for showers. From the Weatherology Weather Center, I'm meteorologist Jennifer Wojcicki. Currently, it's 58 degrees.
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12: The Stanley Cup Final is set. I'm Chris Smith. It took Rod Brind'Amour 6 seasons as a player to bring the Hurricanes their first Stanley Cup championship. And after 15 years as their coach, he might have another chance to lift the cup yet again.
13: They finally cleared the hurdle, this group of Carolina Hurricanes. The top team in the Eastern Conference are going to the Stanley Cup Final as they beat the Montreal Canadiens 6-1. They win the series 4-1. Answering all of the questions and closing the book on all of the doubters. Get ready, folks. Lord Stanley is going to be paying a visit to Carolina one more time.
12: The call 99.9 The Fan. The Hurricanes get back to their first Stanley Cup final since 2006, where they'll face the Golden Knights in game one. It'll be in Carolina on Tuesday, 8 p.m. Eastern on ABC. On to the NBA, where the Thunder will be without star wing Jalen Williams because of a hamstring injury for Game 7 against the Spurs in OKC. Coverage begins 7:30 p.m. Eastern with tip-off at 8 East on ESPN Radio and the ESPN app. And according to ESPN, Shams Charania, Cavs general manager Mike Gansey finalized a multi-year deal to become the new president of basketball operations for the Sixers, replacing Daryl Morey. Gansey was instrumental in helping to build Cleveland, who made it to the East Final before losing it 4 games to the Knicks. After a 52-win season that included the front office making a blockbuster trade at the deadline to send Darius Garland to the Clippers for James Harden. Gansey rose through the ranks in the Cavs front office since joining the team in 2011. Now, top position in Philly.
14: Hey, it's Evan Cohen. Coming up Monday, we'll continue to react to the NBA playoffs and look ahead to the finals, and I'll tell you if the Knicks can finish the job. It's Unsportsmanlike, 6 a.m. Eastern, right here on ESPN Radio, ESPN2, and ESPNU.

0: 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Kyle Peterson, the voice in the face, the legend of college baseball, will join us at the top of the hour to talk about a really goofy Friday, but an awesome Friday. And then
1: we got to ask KP about bacon. Oh, I bet he has a great bacon take.
0: I think, you know what? I'm going to check this while we're talking about it. I think that his Twitter bio, not that he uses it very often, but I think that his Twitter bio says, I like bacon. My wife likes me. I got no complaints. So there you go.
1: I'm going to recreate that photograph y'all are seeing there. I'm gonna re-rack that thing here in a minute. Yeah, you got a big pile of bacon over there?
2: I got to show you something.
1: Come here a minute. Your people demand your presence. Come here. He's getting the bacon first, and then he'll come over and say hello.
0: Okay. Good.
1: Shawnee put his Starlink. He's got one of them Starlinks, you know?
0: Yeah.
1: And he brought the Starlink out and set it right beside my face. It's right over here somewhere. And that's how I'm doing the show with Elon Musk.
0: Is
1: come
0: it
1: here. Come
0: over
1: here,
0: there?
1: Cap. Mm. Come here, Cap. Like, look down here in the camera. It's right here. Mm. Look down here. Lean down here, dude. And say hello to America.
2: Hello, America.
0: What's he got there?
2: Yeah,
0: go Flyers.
2: That's a kitchen.
1: That is bacon cheese casserole.
2: Swine. Three different types of swine.
1: What's it called? Swine Delight?
2: It's a Yenny Delight.
1: It's Yenny Delight.
2: Captain in the house. Captain out.
1: The beers are on you, by the way. The beers are on
0: anybody,
1: all of you. I have created monsters with these idiots.
0: Has anybody had any breakfast beer?
1: Yeah, Yenny. So somebody wrote in a minute ago there on the Twitter machine. Which, to your point earlier, the only time I even look at this anymore is when we're on the show because I hate it.
0: Yeah.
1: But anyway, somebody wrote in and they're like, I think I saw the captain drinking a Silver Bullet while he was making breakfast. Yeah. If so, respect. It was not a Silver Bullet. It was a Modelo. But nonetheless, it is a breakfast beer. All these boys are drinking breakfast beers except.
0: But as soon as the show's over, hey, I went to the movies last night, and a guy had three tall boys before the previews were over with, and he went to sleep, slept through the whole movie. He's by himself. He's sitting next to him. He started snoring. Sorry, man. I said, dude, it's okay. Three Miller Lite tall boys never even made it through the trailers and was asleep. I'm like, all right.
1: Respect, tall boy.
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11: And welcome back to the golf segment of WTL Where's the Line. As always, I'm Zach with my cart partner, Talon. We're talking Charles Schwab Challenge this weekend, Tal. How you feeling?
12: Feeling good. We're headed back down to Texas. It should be a good tournament. Some of the big names that we're used to, Scheffler, McIlroy, Wyndham Clark pulled out of it. Some of those guys aren't playing this week, but there's still a lot of good names in here. Couple of the world ranking, like 11 through 20, most of those guys are playing this week. So still got a good field, even though we're missing some of those heavy hitters.
11: Yeah, definitely. And I mean, Charles Schwab's all over the place right now. You know, you got Charles Schwab Field here in Omaha, where they just played the Big Ten tournament and College World Series right around the corner, and they got golf. Seems like they're making a lot of money on people out there if they can just keep sponsoring all these things, right?
12: Yeah. Charles Schwab will be very busy here in Omaha in, what, 2-3 weeks? Is that when it starts here? But this week we're talking golf, so let's get out of Omaha, head to Texas, and talk a little PGA.
11: Yep, and it seems fitting, you know, just finished Golf League, and we're going right into golf podcasts. I mean, I don't know if you could ask for much more out of this. So it is staying in Texas again this week. You know, I think you kind of saw last week with how they kind of contour some of those greens with false fronts. You know, big term in golf is Texas wedge. You know, like when you're off the front of the green on that false front area, if you're looking at it and that chip landing zone is really small, you see a lot of guys kind of pull their putter out and just kind of play that nice lag approach and put themselves up there to, I would say most times, just give themselves kind of a routine par. But, like, you can kind of see the gamesmanship of where they're not really trying to blow that hole up. And they're like, let's just play conservative. Let's take the easy putt, get myself close because I trust that, and then put it in from there. So I think it's kind of interesting to see how those guys kind of take that approach, whether or not they're really willing to risk it or just kind of take the easy par, move on to the next.
12: Yeah, you're kind of a Texas wedge guy out there on the course sometimes. You're not afraid to pull out that putter on the fringe and send one to the pin.
11: Yeah, I think that's kind of, as a mallet guy, I think it's kind of one of the perks that you get out of it is you got that little bit of extra weight, so it makes it a little easier. I definitely don't lag it like these guys do. Their ability to go up the front slope there and then just somehow perfectly place it about pin high, just like foot off to the side, is pretty impressive as somebody who definitely doesn't do that. What are you kind of looking forward to this week, or what do you got your eye on?
12: One thing I am really excited about, as we kind of talked about, we're doing a golf podcast. There is another golf podcaster playing in this weekend's event. Do you have any idea who I'm talking about?
11: I do not, but I'm excited to hear it.
12: It is former 2017 Charles Schwab Challenge champion Kevin Kisner. He's stepping out of the broadcast booth. He's kind of transitioned lately. He's been doing a lot of the broadcasting. He's on the 4Play podcast over at Barstool. But he is wiping the dust off the clubs and getting back out there this week. I'm a big fan of Kiz, and I'm excited to watch him play. His odds, do you want to take a stab at what his odds to win?
11: Oh, it's got to be I would say over plus 10,000 in my mind.
12: It is plus 100,000. I will be, you know, just sprinkling like a buck or two on there because, you know, why not?
11: I think Vegas knows what they got with that. There's definitely, I think you could really see it when he was doing that TGL league. He definitely just doesn't quite have the distance that, you know, some of these young guys have these days. But it's definitely fun, somewhat entertaining. And, you know, honestly, sometimes those old guys can go out and just play old man game. I feel like you see it every year at the Masters with Fred Couples. You know, like he goes out like, he's not hitting bombs, but he's just fairway, green, get it in there type of guy. And, like, sometimes that's just, like, the best play. Like, you might not – you're not going to win it doing that, but you also are probably going to make a cut and find yourself just in a happy little middle spot that you're okay with. But it takes a lot to not mess up those shots, to just be conservative and be down the center every time, honestly.
12: Yeah, as far as getting in the green, you know, sometimes that can – that conservative game can really help you get there, but then you also have to have the skill in the short game, the speed control and putting to – sink him, which I think his can do it. So that is my what to watch this weekend down in Fort Worth is Kevin Kisner, and I'll be excited to watch and see how he can does. Hopefully he makes the weekend. I'm just looking for him to get Saturday and Sunday and get a little more change in his pocket.
11: Well, that'll definitely be an interesting one. Start kind of looking at picks here. Like you said, none of the top names, so it kind of opens the field up. I mean, there are still some big, good names out there, but it's not a clear cut this week. So what are you kind of looking at, top 20, top 10 area?
12: Yeah, with a, like you mentioned, when a lot of those big guys are out, I kind of start leaning on the more reliable guys, guys who have been there, done that. It is always fun to kind of take a stab at those long shot guys who haven't got their first career win. This can be a good time to do it. But I'm going to stick with some of the faithful guys who have always done well when I seem to bet on them, and that's Hideki and Keegan Bradley. Those are guys in that kind of top 20, top 15 range that I feel good about putting my money on this weekend. What about you?
11: Yeah, I think just with the pace of greens, a guy I like for top 20 is JJ Spahn this week. Pretty consistent putter. I mean, you saw it at the U.S. Open. You know, he handled those greens in what I think are the toughest conditions. I mean, that's usually where you really separate yourself and anybody can kind of win if you're just on. So I definitely like JJ Spahn for top 20 this week at a plus 140. Going to go with a big name for kind of the next step up. For top 10, I'm taking Ludwig this week. Obviously, top 10 golfer in the world. He's pretty consistent. I think his game's right where about needs to be. I don't know that he wins this week, but I think he'll be there in the top 10.
12: I'm with you. He was going to be one of the two names I mentioned for a top 10. The other being Justin Thomas. He's kind of been heating up lately. He seems to be fully back at it after having back surgery this offseason. So those are, you nailed it. Those are my two guys for a top 10 range bet, Ludwig and JT.
11: And I'm going to double down kind of what you said, but I'm actually taking JT to win this weekend. Texas guy, knows it well, knows the area. I do agree. I think his game's trending. You've been seeing that kind of over the past couple weeks. I think he's finding the groove he wants. And I think kind of just being back in almost kind of home course conditions, I think he's going to find that sweet spot that he needs to. And I think JT takes it at plus 440 this week for the win.
12: There you go. I like that. I however, am going to rock with big Rob McIntyre. He's a guy that I feel like has played pretty well this year. He has one second place finish, three top fives. So I think he gets over the hump, gets his first win this season, and, you know, see how the big Scottish fella can pound it around the course down in Texas.
11: Absolutely. Should be a good one. Hope everyone enjoys watching this weekend. As always, this has been WTL, Where's the Line?

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6: And welcome back, everybody, to W-T-L. Where's the line, Nebraska's first? Only sports betting show. I'm your host, Andy Klassen, joined by
7: the J.O.
6: The J.O. And how about the boys there talking a little PGA Charles Schwab challenge?
7: Man, I'm excited. It's one of those things where golf is trending so highly as far as like this world, world.
6: It's coming back.
7: It really
6: is coming back.
7: That's what it is. It's coming back, and it's kind of fun to hear every week their kind of insight and then go and watch, you know, the actual rounds, and they're pretty dialed into it. So
6: they are so dialed into it. I love how modest they are, where they have to start like every other sentence with, well, my drive wouldn't get there, but now we get it. We get it. You guys aren't on the tour, but great analysis nevertheless. And I also think just as a whole, I think they're getting some juice taken on those guys from the LIV tour, you know, getting some of those guys back and the drama that's, oh, they're not paying him. Oh, he's got a buyout. All those things just add that little oomph, you know, that little sizzle to the tour that I think attracts even more eyeballs.
7: Well, I still maintain that by next season, it's just going to be PGA again.
6: Yep.
7: And then it's really going to be, okay, here's the world class versus world class every week again. And I mean, this is just an upward trajectory.
6: I feel it is too, and I'm glad we're on the front end of it, like we always are. Where's the line?
7: We seem to always be.
6: Got that top tier talent. So once again, thank you to Zach and Talon for dropping that knowledge, sharing that knowledge with us and our audience. They're talking Charles Schwab challenge. We're talking the road to the Charles Schwab Field. The road to Omaha has begun, and we got to start with, you know who we're talking about, the Nebraska Huskers hosting a regional. Were you surprised that they got so much flack for hosting a regional? A lot of people looked at it and said, oh, they're not ranked that high, yet they still get to host a regional.
7: I mean, they literally were in the talk for the last month and a half of regional hosting, being in the top 15. You know, there was a lot of back and forth, sure, with a loss here and there.
6: Mm-hmm.
7: But, man, they were in that conversation from the get. So it really was kind of surprising.
6: I want to share an interesting stat here that a lot of other teams that are hosting regionals and even more teams that think they should be hosting regionals haven't accomplished.
7: Perfect.
6: That is nine quad win wins. Nebraska heavily built its postseason resume by beating top-tier opponents, helping them reach the 11th the 11th overall best national RPI.
7: There you go.
6: Now, I know there's holes in the system, and some people will poke at this or that with the RPI, but that's the system we use right now.
7: Yeah, that's exactly. That's the system. So,
6: So don't. You're still going to get these SEC people saying, oh, yeah, but the SEC plays such a tougher schedule. No, you play each other.
7: Right.
6: So you're basing it off losing to each other. Okay, so it's the same argument. The same thing you're saying why the Big Ten's weak. You can say, well, that's why the SEC's strong.
7: Well, that's the thing.
6: Of course we lost to LSU. They're so good.
7: Everybody's conference strong, right? SEC's the best conference there is. So even our middle-range team's better than, you know, your top three.
6: Well, the Big Ten's so top-heavy with UCLA. You get to SEC, everybody is. The whole conference is top-heavy. And no, it's not. Nope. We're going to see some of that here in this regional that we got to get into.
7: Big Ten, they got something in the water, though, UCLA and Nebraska. It's both softball and baseball. Holy cow.
6: Yeah, my goodness. Yes. Oh, my goodness. But you got Oregon, USC, UCLA, Nebraska carrying the water here for the Big Ten. And let's zoom in. Let's focus in on our Cornhuskers right here. And first off, we got to state the obvious. Got to state the obvious. That is, the home field advantage is real with Nebraska.
7: And we're talking a record crowd from every angle, it looks like. So, yeah, that's going to be a difference maker there.
6: There's a number of reasons to bet heavy on Nebraska in this opening matchup here. Well, first off, we just talked about the home field advantage. They're 15-0. 15-0 in conference play at home. That is unreal. 23-1 overall. That only loss being to Kansas, a really good, Kansas team. So, you're talking run line, money line. You want to get a little saucy with it. 2.5 runs, Nebraska, do it. Over South Dakota State, do it. South Dakota State, I don't want to, kick them while they're down. They made the tournament. That's great. But I believe their overall record is 24-31.
7: Correct. Yeah, they're under 500. And this is just one of those deals where you get the automatic bids, right?
6: So yeah, and Nebraska has 42 wins on the season. 42-15 overall. This marks their team's best record before regional play in a 20-year span. Wow. So this is a historic run here for the Huskers. And I cannot imagine a world where the Jackrabbits, and I like Brookings, South Dakota, get in the way here to start things off.
7: And you've been to Brookings.
6: I love Brookings. It's the university home of the Pheasants Forever chapter.
7: Oh, so, there you go.
6: Hey, I'm a big outdoorsman. I love conservation. So I'm all about the Jackrabbits. Great agricultural school. You know, all the things that matter to us out here.
7: Great football school.
6: Yes.
7: You're probably a little torn when you saw that going up against them. You're like, well, that's the kind of school I'd want to root for in this situation.
6: It is a fun underdog, but not in this spot. No. Not in this spot. You also have, let's see here, on the other side of the bracket, some big players, some big names, Arizona State and Ole Miss. They have had their woes throughout the season. It didn't even look like either of these teams at certain points were going to make the tournament. So I think if you're Nebraska hosting a regional, this is about as good as it can get for you.
7: Yeah, this worked out great. It's almost as if they got to choose who they were going to pick to come to Lincoln. Obviously, Nebraska favored to get through this round. It does get much tougher after that, obviously, at the Supers. But what a first weekend, get to host and, see if we can make a run.
6: You're also going to get some national money here as a Nebraska bettor, where Ole Miss is a known commodity, especially in baseball and what they did in the College World Series a couple seasons ago. Arizona State, it's tough to think of the history of the CWS and college baseball without thinking of Arizona State somewhere in that mix, somewhere in that picture. So I think you're going to see an influx of money going in on those two teams. Whoever prevails and plays Nebraska, I think you're going to see a great value bet for Nebraska. Everyone knows that it's at home, but the prevailing narrative, the national narrative, it's the Big Ten, it's an SEC school, it's a name brand like Arizona State, that is still going to fudge the line away from what I think is clearly a favorite in Nebraska. So I'm going heavy on the Big Red here.
7: Yeah, I'm 100% with you. And I actually would argue against any of this Big Ten hate in baseball. UCLA has just been so special this year. Yeah. And Nebraska's had to go toe-to-toe with them all season long as well. Yep. And hopefully we'll do it again, once we get to Omaha. But this Big Ten is very, very good at baseball when we get to that top level. And that's who we're going to see playing this weekend. But when you were talking about that, not just that money coming through, but what about the talent on the field? Ole Miss, is with the last handful of years has won a national championship, yep, has won in Omaha.
6: Yes.
7: Does some of that, like, been there, done that, kind of like we've played at high level, we've made runs before. Right. Does any of that matter when they're the underdog coming in here?
6: Of course it does. And then I'm also hearing a lot about, oh, you're hosting, you're at home. It's the first time in a long time since 2008.
7: Right.
6: There's going to be a lot of pressure on you. I just think the talent level of Nebraska can overplay that, override that. And I'm also looking at just Ole Miss. They weren't the juggernaut that they were a couple of years ago when they went on that run.
7: Yeah, that's so a good point.
6: Too many things add up here for Nebraska. Like Dylan Carey, just named Big Ten Defensive Player of the Year. He broke a couple of Will Bolt's record. Coach Will
7: Bolt. Oh,
6: no. Records in the process. All-time doubles record at Nebraska. So
7: what a great record.
6: Yeah, congratulations to Dylan Carey. Drew Grigo, Big Ten Freshman of the Year, swinging a hot bat all year long. So these are just a couple of the pinpoints of why I like Nebraska to get out of this regional, make it to a super regional.
7: I'd like to see the basketball team go speak to the baseball team before the
6: That'd
7: first
6: be good.
7: Game.
6: Yes.
7: You know, because this is kind of eerie how similar these two teams are as far as like the type of year they're having in conference. Yeah. And then, you know, the expectation heading into postseason. And that's still top of mind with the basketball team success. That would be nice.
6: Now, I'm going to give you a couple nuggets here, and I want to get your feedback because we're on a little bit of a heater when we're talking college baseball, especially the Huskers. Almost got that futures bet. That was the only one we missed out on, and I still liked it just because of the value it had with Nebraska if they were to make that to take out UCLA basically at home at Charles Schwab. Did you see how that game ended, by the way?
7: I missed that. What happened there?
6: This is just baseball. This is why every time you go to the park, you're prone to see something you've never seen before. Extra innings, Oregon fighting, clawing, scratching to take down UCLA. UCLA loads the bases in the bottom of the 10th, hit by pitch, walks him home. That's the end of the game. That's the walk-off.
7: That's
6: getting hit
7: the
6: by pitch.
7: Walk-off.
6: I mean, baseball, man.
7: That's baseball.
6: That is just crazy baseball. But here's my overall bet here. This is my theme that I think you want to stick to in this Lincoln Regional, and that is betting the over whenever Nebraska is playing. Nebraska has been swinging a hot bat all season long, averaging 7 runs or more per game, batting .312 as a team up and down that lineup. So if you're seeing a total of 9.5, 11.5, I'm thinking, oh, that might be a little too much juice. No, it's not.
7: No.
6: Nebraska's going to cover that. You also have teams like Ole Miss and Arizona State. They've come to play. They've got to this point. They're hot. You know, I was throwing a little shade at them earlier. But they're gonna put some runs up. Nebraska's pitchers at times have given up some runs. So I absolutely love that over bet.
7: And I love that you said we're on a heater. You're the one on a heater. You have been, three, four weeks just on an absolute tear with the Huskers and in college baseball in general. And to be clear, you are talking about the Huskers this weekend taking the over on runs scored.
6: Obviously, I like the run line. I like the money line. Pro Nebraska, even though it's not going to be great value against South Dakota State, I think they're going to blow them out of the water. I really do. Then the game following, whether it's Arizona State or Ole Miss, I like the overs, whatever that is. 9.5, 10.5 runs, whatever it is, we're going to see that over crushed.
7: If you had two of those that you would parlay together, what two would you throw together and you would say it's a lock?
6: Run line, South Dakota State, and the over.
7: Very nice.
6: I think that's your lock. There and you it's go. A round one, and you're just beating up on a bunny that probably shouldn't be there. Sorry, Brookings.
7: Sorry, Brookings.
6: You heard the horn. That means we're up against it. Let's take a minute to recognize one of our fabulous partners, and that is NordVPN. 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

Here's your Tri-Cities weather forecast. Slight chance of thunderstorms today, otherwise sunshine mixed with clouds at times. Daytime highs approaching 84, winds out of the southeast 10 to 20 miles per hour. Chance for storms tonight, lows level off around 59, partly cloudy skies. Slight chance for showers tomorrow.

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1: The J-O, the Laugh With Me podcast. And I saw you just did a little rewind, and you were talking to NBA playoffs. Yeah. And playoffs. The Knicks came up. The Knicks came up last year, and it almost feels like that good juju has propelled itself into this season. They're already in the finals.
0: Yeah, the Knicks, man, they're an absolute terror. Yeah. The episode is actually, it's about how the Knicks on this 10, 11-game win streak, whatever it is, this has happened ever since this Danhausen, this creature from WWE, ever since he uncursed the Knicks with the help of Stephen A. Smith and some human monies. Yeah, it's actually a pretty interesting story.
1: Yeah, and we got to talk futures market, right? Yes. And we got to talk predictions. It's kind of been our wheelhouse ever since we decided to get on this train, because we see that, you know, sports betting is there and it's always going to be there. It's fun to go to the book. You can't replace that. Being out of sports book, yeah, seeing the game happen, the energy, the vibes. But let's give these prediction markets their due. They're working their way around a lot of state regulations, so they're becoming very popular. And so, hey, we got to go where the people are, and that's prediction markets.
0: Are they working around them, or are they just kind of putting sunglasses on and looking the other way? What would you say here?
1: They're working under the jurisdiction of federal regulations.
0: Okay.
1: So however you want to consume that.
0: There you go. Yeah. Great answer. Yeah.
1: That is where we're at with prediction markets, whether it's Polymarket, FanDuel Predicts, Kalshi, they all fall under the guise of just federal regulations subsiding or being able to sidestep those state regulations. So right off the bat here, we're talking Knicks. This is one of the wildest trades, really catching a lot of steam, and it has been for a little while now. And that is the New York Knicks to be bought. Yes, 28% now of all the money on there is thinking the Knicks are going to win the NBA playoffs.
0: Holy cow. And where's that, like, other than the excitement of the Knicks being in the finals and tearing through the East, what data shows you they're going to win this whole thing?
1: People betting, yes, they will on Polymarket. That is it.
0: That's the data.
1: That.
0: Yeah.
1: That is that.
0: As someone who watches the NBA, the best two teams are currently playing in the West. And are still live. So
1: yeah.
0: I would certainly think it's, I don't know, wild to think that the Knicks would be the favorite to win it by any means.
1: And they weren't even the favorites coming out of the East.
0: Not at all.
1: And they're still not the favorites. You know, but it's they are just millions and millions of dollars are being poured in on these prediction markets on the Knicks. And, hey, I guess there's something to it. They are in the finals.
0: They are in the finals. I mean, which gives them a 50-50 shot at, you know, winning the whole freaking thing. But I don't know. What do you say? I mean, would you put your prediction behind the old Knickerbockers?
1: No.
0: Okay.
1: No, but I like that they're there. I think it's good for the NBA. It's a fun story. But just the story of the entire season has been the West.
0: Yes.
1: Right?
0: Yes.
1: And now you have just about as an incredible story with the Knicks. They have surged in these prediction markets as well for good reason. They were always at about a 1% to 2% chance of yes money on them winning the championship. Now they're up to 15%.
0: Oh, my.
1: So they've actually taken on the biggest jump here from basically a non-factor type of a team at the beginning of the playoffs till now, taking up a whole chunk of 15% and only a couple games away.
0: Yeah, I'll say they're close enough. That makes a lot of sense. My favorite storyline with the Knicks through these playoffs has been more of what does Celebrity Row look like courtside versus their opponent?
1: Oh,
0: because
1: yes.
0: They have been crushing
1: yeah.
0: the celebrity appeal versus whomever they're yeah. facing. I mean, just the last two games against Cleveland, what they did have to go up against Taylor Swift and Travis Kelce.
1: Yes,
0: but
1: yes.
0: then just this last game, they went up against musician MGK. So the New York Knicks with Timothy Chalamet and company,
1: yep.
0: I mean, they're blowing them away.
1: Fantastic timing, too, because you don't have the Lake Show. You don't have Showtime on the other side, you know, with all their courtside, because that's almost more interesting than the game has been last couple of seasons for a Lakers game.
0: And it would be. I mean, I know if the Lakers with Luka and LeBron made a run next season, that courtside of the finals, they'd have to roll out Jack Nicholson, kind of like a Weekend at Bernie situation, right?
1: Yeah, ooh,
0: I mean, it would
1: yeah.
0: be bad.
1: Yeah, yeah. So those are just a couple opening prediction market wagers that are catching a lot of action here, and it's just a yes or no type of bet, so you get to clearly see who's going up and who's going down.
0: Okay.
1: Knicks going up. Spurs are going up. I know you have a prediction market trade force as well.
0: Speaking of our guy, Travis Kelce, he just became minority owner of the Cleveland Guardians.

0: Giants in Major League Baseball.
1: No way.
0: Yes way. He it just came out yesterday that he is now a minority owner. He's got his buddy in QB1, Patrick Mahomes, wishing him congratulations, which we know Patrick is a minority owner of the Kansas City Royals. So now we've got a little teammate and in-division rivalry going on.
1: It's fun.
0: Which Kansas City Chief is going to win the World Series first? Is it going to be Travis Kelce's Guardians, who are pretty good?
1: Yes, yes, yes.
0: Or Patrick Mahomes' Kansas City Royals?
1: Hey, and you're talking about it's a talented young team, maybe a couple years away. It sounds like the foundation is there or being built in Kansas City. There's just so much going on with both of those clubs. Talk about the Guardians. They'll always be the Cleveland Indians to me.
0: Always.
1: And is that what Travis Kelce is going to do? Is be like, first, we've got to give the people what they want. And whether we're talking these people, those people, everybody wants the Cleveland Indians back. And is he going to get the Indians back? And then that will have so much steam to it that will then they'll have to win the championship.
0: Well, if you think about it, Travis Kelce, where's he coming from? He's coming from Kansas City Chiefs.
1: Yes.
0: So you could see him wanting to bring back that legacy of Indians.
1: Right.
0: To Cleveland and, you know, make some waves with that. I mean, that would certainly get him on the side of the fans, I would think.
1: And then Mahomes, he's got to juggle like, well, are we going to stay at Kauffman? Are we going to move the stadium over by our new stadium? Are we going to name it Little Arrowhead? Or what are we going to do there? So I kind of like the Guardians. I think the Guardians is the future to take here.
0: I'm with you there. I completely agree. It's going to be the Guardians that win the World Series first. But the reasoning is different. I would say it's the connection now to Taylor Swift.
1: Oh.
0: Because of Swifties. Mr. Travis Kelce. Her association to always being number one, I mean, can't be denied. So I would think.
1: Yeah. She's not going to put on Guardians gear if that means she's rooting for a loser.
0: Correct.
1: She can't do that.
0: Exactly.
1: Her brand's too valuable.
0: I mean, that's.
1: Yeah.
0: You might think maybe that's why she became a Chiefs fan and started dating Travis Kelce in the first place. She only wants winners.
1: And this is the beauty of these prediction markets and these trades, not bets, not wagers, these trades. It's just yes or no. So we can have the same trade happening here. You're leaning on it towards a yes more for the Swifties, the Swiftie factor.
0: Yes.
1: I'm just thinking of the infrastructure and what's going on there in Kansas City and too many distractions, we'll say.
0: Okay. I could see that. Uh-huh. Yeah, a lot going on.
1: We're talking NBA there a little bit, and this is where I also really like prediction markets because worlds kind of collide. Worlds collide in these prediction markets, and it's not too uncommon to see, but we have some big headlines coming out from the U.S. government right now along with the NBA finals simultaneously, and I think the two are going to merge in the offseason.
0: Okay.
1: And this is going to be bigger news. It's going to take the big news and make it even bigger and more fun and more consumable because I think it fell a little flat compared to what Fox News and CNN and the government were hoping. And that is that we just released that there's four alien races now on Earth. Okay, and there's the mantises, the grays, the reptilians. They're big and mean looking. And you also have the Nordics. They just look like Nordic people, but really tall, long blonde hair, pale white, but they're aliens too, I guess. So I think in the offseason, we talked about a little earlier how the NBA and your casual NBA fan kind of lives for the offseason because that's when the headlines happen. That's when the smack starts, you know, and more coaches get fired, more players get traded. And then it's almost more fun than the actual season itself. It gets kind of what are the playoffs, like 5 months long, the playoffs?
0: The minimum 3 months.
1: Yeah.
0: And that's not even a joke. Yes.
1: Right. So it's hard to keep your attention, but in the off season, it's happening. It's TMZ. It's hot. It's sexy. It's in our face. I think we're going to not only get this alien race story brought back to us, but the unpackaging of it's going to be like, okay, we all know, and it's been out in front of us. And you've heard this before too. We're like the Illuminati. They're right out in front of you. Mm-hmm. Look at a dollar bill, bro.
0: Yeah.
1: They're telling you what's going on.
0: All the clues are there.
1: What's Wemby's nickname?
0: Oh, he's the alien, right?
1: He's the alien.
0: Yeah.
1: So we're gonna have an ESPN special where he's going to reveal which race of aliens he is, along with some other NBA players that you're not aware of.
0: Man, so we're gonna get a real life Space Jam.
1: Yes.
0: We're gonna get the game.
1: Exactly. We are.
0: I couldn't be more excited for that.
1: And Wemby's gonna say something like, I'm a gray. And everyone's like, no, you're too tall to be a gray. You know, they're only 3 feet tall. And it's just going to be mind-boggling. It's going to be headline news. And then, you know, the government's going to be like, see, this is what we needed. We needed that juice of the NBA offseason to get the story out there.
0: Can we get like a old-school LeBron decision-type TV show where
1: I love that.
0: Somebody, you know, Wemby makes his announcement.
1: I'm going to take my talents to the universe of...
0: gray.
1: This is not too. Whatever.
0: Man, he is alien-like. It just doesn't... I mean, that makes sense.
1: I think we're going to be shocked. Just look at a guy like James Harden. Be like, well, now it makes sense. That's why he's like, okay, he's an alien. Wouldn't have guessed him to be a Nordic, but that's okay. All right, this is fun.
0: Wouldn't have guessed him to be a Nordic, yeah.
1: I think we might have a local alien, too, in the NBA.
0: Really?
1: I think I saw proof of it. Just like talking about the Illuminati, they're hiding in plain sight.
0: Uh-huh.
1: I broadcasted a number of Baylor Shireman's high school basketball games. Live broadcast, and the very last game that I got to call of his was at the state tournament. And the Aurora Huskies were way out in front. They were blowing this team out. Don't have to run them through the mud or anything. But it was at the point of the game, you know, late in the fourth quarter where the coach was substituting the starters out.
0: Sure.
1: And Baylor saw what was happening, and he was at the foul line. God, that's a horn, but we got to finish the story. He's at the foul line. He sees what's going on. Coach is substituting the starters out, and he still has a free throw to shoot. He closes his eyes, shoots the free throw with his eyes shut, and swishes it. Wow. Nothing but net. And our replay guy, the guy in the truck, goes, he just shot that free throw with his eyes closed. I know he did. And then we followed him, and he went over to his coach and said, you know what I just did? And we could lip read him. And he goes, you did? Oh, Bailey. He's like, yeah, I did. And he did. We played the replay. It was amazing. So he's got to be like one of these telepathic type of aliens, like a mantis, that mm-hmm. can like, he can see with his eyes closed because he can visualize. So I think we might actually have a local twist on this NBA alien reveal.
0: Well, that's breaking news. And it's a lot like a lizard, you know, being able to, you know, have these senses even without, you know, being able to see or having the eyes closed.
1: Maybe he's a reptilian. The reptilians are the tallest.
0: That's kind of what I was thinking. Yeah. He would probably fit right in with the reptilian. But holy cow, breaking news, I think, to say Baylor Shireman's an alien.
1: Well, I don't know. We're going to have to wait for this trade to happen.
0: Okay.
1: And the NBA and the United States government to just come together and give us what we want.
0: It's going
1: to
0: be a fun summer.
1: I think so. I think we are giving the NBA some juice here. I really do. And some fun topics for our government. to maybe focus. We're just saving the day all over the place here.
0: Saving the day.
1: For the J.O. Manny Klassen, thank you for listening. This has been W. T.L.

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1: Right now, in Kearney and Buffalo County, there's a child who feels scared, unheard, and alone. 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
5: Here's your Tri-Cities weather forecast. Slight chance of thunderstorms today. Otherwise, sunshine mixed with clouds at times. Daytime highs approaching 84. Winds out of the southeast 10 to 20 miles per hour. Chance for storms tonight. Lows level off around 59. Partly cloudy skies. Slight chance for showers tomorrow. 87. Partly cloudy skies. From the Weatherology Weather Center, I'm meteorologist Jennifer Wojcicki. Currently, it's 59 degrees.
6: You and I see it all the time in crew chiefs and race car drivers, you know?
7: Oh, yeah.
6: You got to figure out how to make it work because you're better together than you are apart. And it fascinates me with bands. Like, everybody wants to do a solo project. That's great. But will you be able to come back and be back a part of the band again? And it's a... But talking to those guys about that stuff, but it started with Rascal Flatts, who, you know, and congratulations on getting the Auburn coaching job.
7: That one made me laugh really hard. And I know, hey. I bet you Coach Golish has us on right now in the facility, and he's probably laughing his keister off.
6: Either that or he's like, what the hell? He's going to call us after the show's over. All right. So we showed that. If you're on SEC Network, we showed you the picture earlier. I went and spoke to the sports video group, all the amazingly talented students and full-time employees of these universities that produce all this amazing video content. And we showed a clip to them of me as a student reporter at the University of Tennessee in the early 90s. And this is what we showed them.
8: Despite having just finished the 1991-92 regular season, the Tennessee Volunteers and Coach Wade Houston are already setting their goals for the next season. It was a regular season that provided some tough wins, tough losses, and some strange times off the court, but everyone seems to agree that the season was a success.
7: That is the coolest thing I've ever seen in my life. And I love, isn't it funny? Here's one thing about having a Southern accent is... When I'm hanging out with these guys, and certainly when I'm hanging out with my buddies at home, the letter G doesn't exist. Doesn't exist. Right. As you just said, as a whatever year you are at the University of Tennessee right there, they're setting their goals.
6: Yeah.
7: Now you and I finish our sentences on television with G's.
6: Setting.
7: They're setting their goals.
6: They're setting their goals. Yeah. Oh, yeah.
7: And we might even accentuate the T's.
6: Yeah.
7: As you just did, setting.
6: We're setting their goal. Oh, yeah, we're setting their goals. Oh, no, it's, but that guy right there, you know, he got his feelings hurt when people looked at him and said, hey, man, you know what? Maybe you should be a producer. Like, maybe you shouldn't be on TV. But I accepted it. And then, I went to Bristol, Connecticut, sounded like that right there. Wonder why they treated me like a foreign exchange student. But you hear it though. Like, guys I went to high school with, like, man, you don't even sound like you from here anymore. I'm like, well, maybe not.
7: I've said this so many times. So many people that know about our presence on the network think that we're making it up.
6: Right.
7: All right. And then, conversely, 180 degrees the other direction, I got my buddies back home in rural Appalachia. Say you've lost your accent.
6: Yeah. And you're like,
7: it's hilarious.
6: What do I do here? Yeah, what do I do here? I saw the other day it kind of resurfaced this bit Jeff Foxworthy used to do. And we had Jeff on the show, he's the best. But he understands about the Southern accent. And he goes, listen, I'm from the South. He goes, the smartest people I know have a Southern accent. He goes, but there is a little something disconcerting about it. Let's say you're about to have brain surgery, and the guy walks in. He goes, well, let's take a look at what you got going on here.
7: Yeah.
6: So I get it. I totally get it. But, yeah, but that kid right there, man, Wade Houston.
7: What did you say? What was the line? And some strange things away from the court.
6: And some strange things away from the court. Yeah. It was but, hey, never
7: one of these days,
6: kids.
7: My beautiful wife. All right. There is a video that exists of like 11-year-old Marty who is bouncing off the walls like a drunk hornet at Christmas time. Talking about, I can't wait to open my presents or whatever. I think Starlink has given up on us. Hopefully you can still hear me. But
6: you're good. You're good.
7: Anyway, I can't. You talk about Ricky Bobby earlier. I sound like his kid.
6: Right. Yeah.
7: I am such a hillbilly redneck that it's unbelievable how thick my, you know, rural Appalachian accent is. And my buddies, that's how we talk.
6: Yeah. No, that's it. Well, somewhere in this office full of stuff, somewhere I have a box of cassette tapes. And I have recordings of me just down the road from where you are, Shelby, North Carolina. And I would act like I was on the TV, like doing the news, like WBTV news. I need to find that because you think that guy you just heard from Tennessee was rolling it out there? You should hear the one that was 10 years younger than that. It's like,
7: no. Seriously, like Ward Burton after a 12-pack. I mean, it is.
6: Yeah. Yeah.
7: Country is a day is long.
6: We need to get Ward on the show. That podcast he does with his son, Jeb, is so good because the two of them just start talking about whatever. But, in fact, somebody sent us a picture on Twitter this morning. It said, meanwhile, in the woods of Virginia, and it was a picture of Ward Burton this morning holding a bunch of snakes in his hand that he had just collected in the woods. So, all right.
7: How?
6: There's only one place to go with these accents talking about snakes in the wood. It's Marty and McGee. Hillbilly headlines straight ahead on ESPN Radio, the ESPN app, and the SEC Network.
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0: guys, you guys are nuts. The reason why they won in 23 and they lost in 18 is because the team in 23 was much better than it was in 18.
1: I just want
0: to say, nothing to do with touching a trophy.
1: I just want to say that in 2008, Penguins touched the Prince of Wales Trophy. Mm-hmm. They lost. They did not touch it. They lost. And the next three times they won the Prince of Wales Trophy, they touched it, won Stanley Cups.
2: And I was playing, I think it was NHL 20, and I had the Flyers. We didn't touch the trophy. We won the Stanley Cup.
0: Do they give you a choice, Emmett, in the game? It's like hit X if you do want to touch the Prince Wales trophy?
2: Nah, they just didn't touch it. They just skated up to it and was like, nah, I'm not touching it. Right.
0: Now, so one other thing that Emmett and I do just as a proviso this time of year, every single year, here on Hammer and Emmett on ESPN Radio and the ESPN app, please remember that it is the NBA Finals. Plural.
2: NBA.
0: So yes. Knicks against either Thunder or Spurs will be the NBA Finals. And Emmett, the series between VGK and the Carolina Hurricanes is called?
2: The Stanley Cup Final.
0: It is
2: not
0: singular.
2: Plural. Yes. Okay?
0: Both are on ABC and ESPN this year. So it is very important that all of America gets
2: That's
0: this
2: right.
0: correct.
2: You don't want to be at a party calling it the Stanley Cup Finals.
0: Here's the thing. Someone does it wrong in your social circle, around the water cooler or in the break room or at a party or with your friends. Correct them. Make sure you get this right. For Gary Bettman and for Adam Silver's sake, please call it the Stanley Cup Final and call it the NBA Finals. We'll go live to Oklahoma City, where there's a Game 7 next.
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0: somebody like her. So she's got to learn to be able to lead other people too. And she's probably a year away.
1: You know, I couldn't have said it better. I'm serious. I mean, Jay Cargill, she's definitely special. She needs to, you know, spend a lot more time in the kitchen, you know, learning those ingredients. But definitely she's on the rise.
2: And, Mark, I do have to get this in. Before we let you go, before Clash in Italy, there's a huge, huge night going down tonight for the NBA Game 7. Who you got? You got Spurs? You going to go with the hometown or you got the Thunder?
0: Come on, man. I'm going with the Spurs, man. I'm going with Wimby, the alien. And I think that a lot of the guys that play with him are going to realize 20 years from now, you had the opportunity to be a part of something that was bigger than basketball. This is bigger than basketball. And Shai Gilgeous-Alexander better have all his ducks in a row tonight. And this should be a 40-point, 45-point game type of night for him. Or they're going to lose.
1: All right, guys. Speaking of retirement, guys, we got to let Mark go. But up next, inside the Hall of Fame on ESPN Radio, ESPN app, and SiriusXM Channel 80.
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9: Here's your Tri-Cities weather forecast. Sunshine mixed with clouds at times this afternoon, with daytime highs approaching 84. Winds out of the southeast, 15 to 20 miles per hour. Partly cloudy skies again. Tonight, chance of thunderstorms. Lows level off around 59. Chance for storms tomorrow.

0: matches that I think, when all is said and done, and by the way, we should make note that there is some maybe rumors out there that rumors. Jacobs not going to walk in 100%. He might not be 100% come the
1: Look,
0: match.
1: Man, we never walk in 100%. We always walk into a match bruised, battered, and torn. You know what I'm saying? But that's just what it's all about, man. That's what it's all about. But the question is, has Cody Rhodes been a bit too heelish? I want to know. I want to know. That's coming up next here inside the Hall of Fame on ESPN Radio, ESPN app, and SiriusXM Channel 80. Oh, yeah.
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13: I'm Sean Ryder with breaking NFL news. The Vikings have hired Nolan Teasley as their new general manager. He has spent the past 13 seasons in the Seahawks organization, including the last three as Seattle's assistant GM. In the NBA, it's a decisive Game 7 of the West Finals tonight. The Thunder looking to head back to the finals if they can knock off the Spurs, and it's on ESPN Radio and the ESPN app with coverage starting at 7:30 Eastern. The winner, of course, will take on the Knicks in the NBA Finals. New York head coach Mike Brown and how they work so well together.
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0: 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Secondly,
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0: Yeah. Secondly, in a game seven, look, maybe he will, they will watch him in practice or shoot around on Saturday and be like, you know what? 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
1: I'm Chad Ryder. It's a must-win Game 7 of the NBA's West Finals tonight in Oklahoma City with the reigning champs, the Thunder, battling the Spurs. Oklahoma City guard Alex Caruso on their experience.
2: Maybe just being here before, you have, like, you know, comfortability, but at the same time, you don't want to be comfortable in Game 7. 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You definitely don't want to be comfortable.
1: 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Vikings have hired Nolan Teasley as their new general manager. He spent the past 13 seasons working for the Seahawks, including the last three as Seattle's assistant GM. In soccer, Paris Saint-Germain wins the Champions League final for the second consecutive year, defeating Arsenal in a shootout. It's the first time that a Champions final has been decided on penalty kicks in 10 years. In tennis, defending French Open champ Coco Gauff is ousted.

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8: Back here at Globe Life Field, the roof is closed, 96-degree heat index outside, but very comfortable 72 indoors. Steve Stewart with you here. The starting lineups, first for Matt Quatrero's Royals, KC 22-35. Carter Jensen will lead off today. He's the catcher. Batting second, the shortstop, Bobby Witt Jr. Hitting third at third base, Michael Garcia. The cleanup hitter at first base, Vinny Pasquantino. Batting fifth, the DH, Salvador Perez. Hitting sixth in right field, Jack Caglione. Batting seventh in left field, Isaac Collins. Hitting eighth at second base, Michael Massey. And batting ninth in center field, it's Kyle Isbell. And on the mound, Seth Lugo. Again for the Royals, Jensen, Witt, Garcia, Pasquantino, Perez, Caglione, Collins, Massey, and Isbell. Skip Schumacher is the Rangers manager. They are 26-31. And Jock Peterson leads off for them. He's the DH. Batting second at third base, Josh Jung. Hitting third in right field, Brandon Nimmo. The cleanup hitter at first base, Jake Berger. Hitting fifth, the shortstop, Ezekiel Duran. Batting sixth in left field, Alejandro Osuna. Hitting seventh, their catcher, Danny Jansen. Batting eighth at second base, Nicky Lopez. And hitting ninth in center field, Michael Hellman. And on the mound, it's Kamar Rocker. Again for Texas, Peterson, Young, Nimmo, Berger, Duran, Osuna, Jansen, Lopez, and Hellman. Right now, we pause for station identification on the Royals Baseball Network.
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8: 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For the Royals today, it's right-hander Seth Lugo, who was a first-time All-Star at this ballpark just a couple of years ago in 2024. He makes his 12th start of the season. He enters with a 3.74 ERA, last time out a quality start against the Seattle Mariners. For the Texas Rangers, is right-hander Kamar Rocker. He makes his 11th appearance, his 10th start so far this season. He gave up four runs in five innings his last time out against the Houston Astros. It's the Royals and Rangers, Game 2 of 3. First pitch is next.

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5: The City Royals play game two of a three-game series against the Texas Rangers. Thanks for joining us inside the IBEW Local 124 broadcast booth with Steve Stewart and our producer-engineer Eric Guthrie. I'm Jake Eisenberg. Well, before today's game even begins, the Royals already have a win under their belts. Noah Cameron just outlasted a few members of the Texas Rangers in a national anthem standoff. Jacob deGrom and Jack Leiter were among a couple of the Rangers that were still out near the line in that national anthem standoff. The mascot captain was over there too, but they turned heel and went back to the dugout to leave Noah Cameron as the last man standing. And so the vibes are good, better than you may expect entering today's game. The Royals are trying to snap a four-game slide. They're 22-35, fourth place in the division, and 11 games back of the first place Guardians. Meanwhile, the Rangers entered today's game at 26-31. They're in third place in the American League West, 2.5 games back of the first place Seattle Mariners. It's Seth Lugo for the Royals today, right-hander Kumar Rocker for the Rangers. In the home whites with Rangers in blue script outline in red across the chest. Red caps with a big white capital letter T on the front panel. Carter Jensen leads off today's game for the Royals. Left-handed hitter against Kumar Rocker. Overhead windup, and the first pitch of today's game is a fastball swung out and missed, strike one. First pitch is presented by Simply Fuel. 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Rocker delivers, and it's down and in. One ball, one strike. So a couple of more lineup changes for the Royals today. Facing a lefty yesterday, and that came with some changes naturally. Facing a righty today in Rocker. Here's the pitch. Over the outer edge of strike, one and two. This is the second time this season that Carter Jensen has hit leadoff. Fourth time he's done it in his career. And the results have been good when he's been in this spot. The pitch, outside, 2-2. Now Jensen, when he hit leadoff in late April, the Royals beat the Angels 12-1. In fact, the Royals are 3-0 when Carter Jensen hits leadoff with a run differential of plus 31. The pitch. Jensen hits it in the air, shallow left center field. Michael Hellman races into the gap from center. He's under it and makes the catch. One up, one down to be in the ballgame. Along with Hellman in center, the Rangers have Brandon Nimmo in right field. Alejandro Osuna is in left. On the infield, Josh Young at third, Ezekiel Duran at short, Nicky Lopez at second, Jake Berger at first, and Danny Jansen does the catching for 26-year-old right-hander Kumar Rocker. He is 6 feet 5 inches tall, listed at 245 pounds. First pitch to Bobby Witt Jr. Fastball swung out and missed, and it's 0-1. Peter pops the glove at 95. Rocker is making his 10th start of the season, but it's his 11th appearance this year. He has pitched once behind an opener. Overhead windup and the pitch. And Witt laces it high in the air, deep center field. Hellman streaks back just shy of the track. He makes the catch. And Witt's out, two gone. Witt hit it to the deepest part of the park. It's 410 feet just to the right and just to the left of straightaway center, where it's 407. Michael Garcia bats third today. He steps in from the right side and wiggles onto the back chalk line of the batter's box. Overhead windup, and Rocker delivers. A fastball in for a strike, and it's 0-1. Now, Rocker pitched behind the opener against the Rockies in large part because of his struggles in the first inning this season. Here's the pitch. Low and outside, and the count's now 1-1. Now, this year, Rocker has given up 11 runs in the first inning in his 9 starts. Tied for the highest first inning ERA in baseball. The pitch. Garcia dribbles it foul behind the plate, and the count's now 1-2. He's only given up 11 total runs after the first inning. So as many runs allowed after the first inning as in the first inning this year. He enters today with a 3.96 ERA. The pitch. Garcia rolls it towards shortstop. Durant charges. Fields chest high. Throws to first in time for the out. And the inning is over. No first inning issues. With Kamar Rocker today, the Royals go down in order in the top of the first. No runs, no hits, no errors, nobody left on base. The bottom of the first is next. Royals nothing, Rangers coming up, and Seth Lugo to the mound.
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5: Bottom of the first inning at Globe Life Field in Arlington, Texas. The roof is closed today, so a cool, comfortable, and climate-controlled 74 degrees inside the ballpark. 91 degrees outside in Texas today. Seth Lugo's on the mound for his 12th start of the season. He enters with a 3.74 ERA. And Jock Peterson leads off against him, the Rangers' designated hitter. He has been red-hot lately. First pitch from Seth Lugo. And Peterson takes a sinker over the low outside corner, called strike one. Peterson homered yesterday, a line drive shot just tucked into the right field corner. It was his 7th home run this season. Lugo delivers, and Peterson swings and misses at a changeup. It's 0-2. It was also Peterson's 4th home run in his last 4 games. He homered on Tuesday, hit 2 home runs on Wednesday. Went homerless on Thursday, but was back with a home run yesterday. Overhead windup, left leg kick in the 0-2. Down and in. 1-2 on the lefty, Jock Peterson. Josh Young on deck, and then Brandon Nimmo in the hole against right-hander Seth Lugo. Here's the 1-2 pitch. Bounced straight back. Still a ball and 2 strikes. Last time out, Lugo delivered a quality start against the Mariners. 6 1/3 innings of 3-run ball. The Royals won that game 8-6. They have not won since. Here's another 1-2 pitch. And Peterson flares it foul, third base side into the second deck. still a ball and two strikes on Jock Peterson. Well, for Lugo, it was his second consecutive quality start and his seventh this year in his 11 games. Here's the pitch. Half swing, full miss, and a cutter up in the zone, strike three. Jock Peterson is down flailing, and Seth Lugo has his first out and his first strikeout. One down in the bottom of the first, and that brings up Josh Young. He went 1-for-5 with a double yesterday. His average dropped a couple of points. Enters today hitting George Brett. He's hitting 305 on the season. First pitch from Lugo. And Young cracks it. High in the air, deep left field, back toward the corner. Collins is at the wall. It's gone. Into the third row of seats behind the left field fence. Josh Young ambushes a first pitch cutter. And it's a solo home run. It's his seventh of the season, and the Royals find themselves in a first-inning deficit for the second straight game, trailing 1-0 today in the bottom of the first. That brings up Brandon Nimmo, a longtime teammate of Seth Lugo's in the Mets organization. First pitch, a little bit low for ball one. Now Lugo was drafted by the Mets in 2011. He was the 34th round pick by the Mets that year. Here's the pitch. Down and away. Two balls, no strikes. Nimmo was drafted by the Mets also in 2011, but he was the 13th overall pick. First rounder. The 2-0 pitch. Nimmo hits it in the air, deep to center field. Kyle Isbell is back toward the warning track, right in front of the 410 mark. He makes the catch, and there's the second out. So, separated by 33 rounds and over 1,000 picks, and going head-to-head today. They were first teammates back in 2013 with the Savannah Sand Gnats.
11: And both, it turns out, were big wins on draft day for the Mets, weren't they? My goodness.
5: First pitch now to Jake Berger. Just inside, and that's ball one.
11: But the scouts that looked at Lugo and recommended him and signed him, they get a little extra bonus when you get the 34th round to have a career like he's had.
5: Lugo delivers over the outer edge of strike, and it's 1-1. Neither were sure things. Lugo was drafted at a high school in Wyoming. The first ever first round pick from the state of Wyoming. And of course, Lugo was drafted out of Centenary College in the 34th round, a round that doesn't exist anymore. Here's the 1-1. Swung out and missed, 1-2. Royals down 1-0, bottom of the first inning. Josh Young hit a solo home run. Second batter of the game, second straight start that's happened to Lugo. The pitch. And it's over the outer edge, called strike three. Lugo gets Berger with his sinker. So Lugo bookends the first inning with strikeouts, but between him, Josh Young hits a solo homer. One run, one hit, no errors, nobody left. We go to the second. Royals down 1-0.
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5: 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The Royals trail the Rangers 1-0, top of the second inning at Globe Life Field. Vinny Pasquantino leads off against right-hander Kermar Rocker. Infield back and shaded to the right side against Vinny. First pitch from Rocker. And that's high ball one. It was a good day at the plate for Vinny Pasquantino yesterday. He was 2-for-3 with a couple of singles. He also drew a walk. And one of his singles was an RBI single. The only run the Royals scored yesterday. The pitch, down and in, 2 balls, no strikes. Well, Vinny's first hit yesterday came against a lefty. That's been a rarity this year. Then he drew a walk against a lefty. And then he had a hit with a runner in scoring position to drive in a run. The pitch, over the inner edge of strike. And the count's now 2-1. And so Vinny still seems to have turned a corner. This goes back to last Friday against the Mariners. Rocker delivers. Pasquantino pulls it foul, first base side, right behind first base coach Damon Hollins. Just a little Michael Jackson dance move to get out of the way. 2-2. Now going back to last Friday, Vinny Pasquantino is 7-for-24. It's a .292 average. A couple of doubles, a couple of RBIs, 4 walks, only 1 strikeout. The pitch, up and away, and the count's full, 3 balls and 2 strikes. In this stretch, all after an off day a week ago Wednesday into the team off day a week ago Thursday. The double off day. The pitch, flared foul, third base side out of play, still 3-2 on Vinny Pasquantino, who leads off the top of the second. Salvador Perez on deck, batting fifth today, and Jack Caglione in the hole, batting sixth. Rocker winds, kicks the left leg, delivers. Down and in, ball four. Vinny Pasquantino draws a leadoff walk. And so now the question becomes, can the Royals turn the leadoff walk into a run? The Royals did have the leadoff man on yesterday in 4 of the 9 innings, but only scored 1 run on 6 hits yesterday. First pitch to Salvi. Swung out and missed, and it's 0-1. And this is a Royals offense that has been outscored by 30 runs over the course of this current 4-game losing streak. They've been outscored 35-5. Rocker delivers, and Salvi hits it in the air, straight away left field. Alejandro Osuna drifts in, he's underneath it, and he makes the catch, and Salvi's out, 1 away. Osuna had to gaze into the haze hovering around the rafters. Some leftover smoke from the celebratory fireworks from Josh Young's first inning homer. Royals down 1-0, top of the second. Runner on first with 1 out. And Jack Caglione steps to the plate. He was 1-for-4 last night. Here's the pitch. Just inside, and that's ball one. This is Kermar Rocker's third major league season. This is his 27th career start, his 28th career game. All of them with the Rangers the last few years. He delivers. Caglione swings and misses at a slider. It's 1-1. Well, Rocker was the 10th overall pick by the Mets in 2021. Well, drafted only a handful of picks after his college teammate and rotation mate Jack Leiter is scheduled to pitch the finale for the Rangers tomorrow. But Rocker did not sign with the Mets. The pitch. Caglione hits him on the ground to the right side. Lopez goes to an E. Fields over to short for one. Relay to first offline. Pulls Berger off the bag, and Caglione is safe. A good hustle from Jack Caglione to run out the grounder and force a wide throw to avoid an inning-ending double play. A silver lining. Grounder to the right side. Runner on first with two outs for Isaac Collins. Switch hitter batting left. Orioles down 1-0. We're in the top of the second. Here's the pitch. Collins rips it through the right side of base hit into right field. Caglione stops at second. Collins is on at first. A two-out single for Isaac Collins. Runners on first and second with two outs for Michael Massey. And that single by Isaac and every Royals single this season earns a donation from Sun Life and the Kansas City Royals Foundation for Team Smile and their mission to improve the oral health of Kansas City youth. So Rocker did not sign with the Mets in 2021. There was a dispute over his medicals. The Mets did not feel that he was fully healthy, even though Rocker felt that he was. The pitch, down and in, ball one. And so the deadline passed to sign. Rocker went back into the draft pool. And after pitching for an independent league team, the Tri-City Valley Cats, the following May in 2022, proving that he was healthy, the Rangers took him with the third overall pick that year. The pitch, just inside. Two balls, no strikes on Michael Massey. But the injury bug did bite. Kumar Rocker needed Tommy John.

0: counts now 3-1. Kumar Rocker's grandparents emigrated from India in the 1960s. Runners on first and second with two outs. Royals down 1-0 in the top of the second inning. Three balls and a strike on Michael Massey. Here's the pitch. Fastball hit on the ground to the right side. Nicky Lopez scoops it up in front of his chest, throws to first in time for the out, and the inning is over. The Royals get three base runners in the inning and ultimately strand two of them. No runs, a hit, no errors, two left. Bottom of the second next. Rangers 1, Royals nothing.
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0: 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The Royals trail the Rangers 1-0, now the bottom of the second inning. Seth Lugo's back on the mound. Face Ezekiel Duran, right on right. Overhead windup in the first pitch. It's a fastball down the middle, strike one. The Rangers got their run in the bottom of the first inning on a Josh Young first pitch solo homer. Lugo delivers, and Duran takes inside, 1-1. And so for the second straight start, Seth Lugo has allowed a first inning home run. On Sunday against the Mariners, he gave one up to Julio Rodriguez. The pitch over the inner third, a called strike, and it's 1-2 on Duran. But Lugo settled in after that on Sunday and threw 6 innings of one-run ball before giving up 2 runs in the seventh. One of them was an inherited runner that scored after he left the game. Here's the pitch. That's outside. 2 balls, 2 strikes. So all told on Sunday, 6 1/3 innings for Lugo. He gave up 3 runs on 6 hits. Here's the pitch. Just inside. No, called strike 3 over the edge, but Duran challenges.
5: They might have challenged to call up a strike.
0: And his home plate umpire, Carlos Torres. And the pitch
5: Rangers have 1 challenge remaining.
0: A strike. Call confirmed. Unsuccessful challenge from Ezekiel Duran. Seth Lugo has his 2nd strikeout. Part of his 3rd strikeout today. His 2nd looking strikeout. First pitch to Alejandro Osuna. He shows bunt, pulls the bat back, and takes outside. That's 1. Osuna's a left-handed hitter. He was 1-for-3 yesterday, also reached on a crucial error. The pitch. Osuna bunts foul, 3rd base side. It's now 1-1. It was Osuna who reached on an error in the bottom of the 1st inning that prolonged the inning and helped the Rangers eventually score 4 runs in the 1st inning yesterday. The Royals went on to lose 9-1 to open the series and the road trip. Trying to even up this series today and snap a 4-game slot.

0: Five. Here's the pitch. Curveball. Just a little bit low. 2-1. Lugo delivers again. And Osuna pops it up. Third base side, foul ground. It tails over the side netting into the seats. 2-2 on Alejandro Osuna. Lugo has pitched here plenty, especially over the last few years. Even pitched here during the exhibition slate back in late March. He's also pitched to this ballpark as an all-star. He delivers. Osuna rolls it toward first. Pasquantino gloves, runs to the bag, touches it before Osuna. Two outs. Brings up Danny Jansen with the bases empty and two gone. Royals down 1-0. 2 years ago, Seth Lugo was a first-time All-Star, and the All-Star game was here in Texas, which was poetic in some ways. Now, this is the closest ballpark, closest Major League ballpark, to where Seth Lugo grew up in Shreveport, Louisiana, Bossier, Louisiana. The pitch inside nearly hit him. That's ball one. Bossier's in northwest Louisiana, about 3.5 hours east of here in the Dallas-Fort Worth metro area. Here's the pitch. Flicked foul, first base side out of play, and it's 1-1. Lugo went to Parkway High School in Bossier, Louisiana, graduated with honors there. Then it was off to Centenary College, where he was a geology major. The pitch. And that clips Jansen, and he takes first. And Seth Lugo's looking over to the third base dugout, wondering if A, it did hit Jansen, or B, if Jansen leaned into it a little bit. Carter Jensen's looking over there too, but no challenge nor protest from Royals manager Mac Cutrero. If it hit him, it barely grazed the pad covering the back of his left hand. So Danny Jansen is quote-unquote hit by the pitch. He takes his base. First pitch to Nicky Lopez, and he slashes it into center field, a base hit. Jansen goes to second, and Nicky Lopez has his second hit as a Texas Ranger. This one stays in the ballpark. Yesterday, he homered into the right center field bullpen. His home run yesterday was not just his first home run since September of 2024. It was his first hit in the big leagues since May of 2025. It was his first big league hit in over a year. Runners on first and second, two outs for Michael Hellman. Lugo delivers. Hellman tries to bunt, but it's foul. Third base side, 0-1. It was an emotional swing and moment for Nicky Lopez yesterday. It was a week ago Thursday that he was still with the Chicago Cubs, and they had an off day. And he got a phone call from his parents suggesting that he make the drive out to the Naperville area to spend some time with his grandfather and say his goodbyes. His grandpa Larry, with whom Nicky was very, very close, did pass away a couple of days later. But Nicky got to say his goodbyes, have one last baseball conversation with somebody he spent so much time with and had so many baseball conversations with. That was his grandpa Larry. Lugo delivers, and Hellman lifts it down the left field line. It curls foul and out of play, and it's 0-2. Now, Larry was a huge Cubs fan. It was a special thrill for him and for Nicky when he got the chance to play for the Cubs. And lo and behold, that's the team that Nicky was with at the time. But just a couple of days after Nicky said his goodbyes, the Cubs designated him for assignment. And Nicky was getting ready for his grandpa's funeral when the Rangers called him and offered him a big league contract. And he was on a flight that night to join the Rangers in Texas. And he said last night after the game, reflecting on his home run, his grandpa, that even then, Larry was pulling the strings and making sure those moments were possible and Nicky was in the place he was meant to be. 0-2, bounced straight back, still no balls, two strikes on Michael Hellman. Rangers number nine hitter, Michael Helman. Slightly open stance, upright stance at the very back of the box. Lugo delivers, and Helman chops it toward third. Garcia fields, slings to second the short way. Massey covers the bag to force out Nicky Lopez, who playfully tries to swat the ball out of Michael Massey's glove, and the inning is over. No runs, a hit, no errors. Two left for the Rangers. We go to the third. Rangers one, Royals nothing.
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0: I'm from the IBEW Local 124 broadcast booth. It's now the top of the third inning. The Royals trail the Rangers 1-0. Stu, it's 9-1-2. Two up for the Royals against Kumar Rocker. First Kyle Isbell, and then back to the top of this new-look lineup with Carter Jensen in the leadoff spot.
5: All right, Jake, so Isbell 0 for his last 10. Like his team in many respects, trying to turn things around right now. Batting in the ninth spot in the order. Came in at 245 on the year. Third baseman Young is in on the artificial turf surface in at third base. Very much in. Of course, Isbell, an excellent bunter. Rest of the infield back, swung around to the right. The first pitch, fastball's high. Ball one to Isbell. Three homers on the year, six doubles and a triple. Trying to get on to start this third inning. A pitch, swing, and a liner into left center. There's a base hit. And over to cut it off is their left fielder, Osuna. And Izzy breaks his 0 for 10 with a leadoff single here in the third. Royals have their second hit on the day. And now back to the top of the order, Carter Jensen, the leadoff hitter today. The Royals have never faced Rocker before, and so this lineup has now seen him once, and now they'll see him a second time. But Jensen will fly out to shallow center field his first time. He's catching and batting in the leadoff spot today, and he takes a ball outside from the 6'5 right hander, Kumar Rocker, 26 years old, making his 11th start on the year. And again, the third baseman Young is in with a runner at first and nobody down. Left handed hitting Jensen waits from the belt. Rocker deals, and there's a called strike on Jensen, who went 1-for-11 in the Yankee series at home this week. This one hit was a double. Been quiet offensively of late, but he certainly had some nice moments here in his rookie year, and maybe he has another one here. We'll see. The pitch, swing, and a high fly ball right center, got under it, and in the alley it will be the center fielder Helman there to make the catch for the first out of the inning. And that'll bring up Bobby Witt Jr. Bobby flat out deep to center his first time up. Bobby's been scuffling a bit of late. .182 his last 11 games. And 0 for 4 last night. Overall, though, his last 30 games. Coming back further, 9 homers in those 30 games. And here he takes a pitch over, but low ball one. 1-2-0 for Texas, 0-2-0 for the Royals. With the roof closed here in Arlington, Texas. Game 2 of 3. One more here tomorrow at 1:35 before the Royals head on to Cincinnati. A 10-game road trip beginning here in Texas. And a pitch to Bobby. Up and in, and he leans away from that fastball from Rocker. And 2-0. Jake talked about the fact that Rocker's had real first inning problems this year. From the second inning on, things have been much better for him. The Royals trying to flip that script today. Here's the pitch. And that one misses down and in. And Rocker falls behind Bobby 3-0 now. Today, Rocker pitched a 1-2-3 first inning. And just 11 pitches. But the Royals had base runners in the second. They have a base runner here in the third. Trying to make something happen. 3-0 in the pitch. And a fastball is a called strike. Bobby taking all the way with Isbell at first and one out. Isbell is 5 for 5 in stolen base attempts this year. Damon Hollins, his first base coach, whispering in his ears as he takes his lead. Jake Berger holding him. 3-1. Rocker delivers. And it's high, ball 4. And Bobby Witt Jr. draws the walk. And the Royals have 2 men on for Garcia. Second walk drawn by a Royal today. So first and second, one down for Garcia. Garcia had a 2-hit night with a walk, reached in 3 of his 4 plate appearances last night. Today, a ground out to short, his first time up. So he, like Bobby and Carter before him, seeing this pitcher for a second time now. Here's the pitch. And a first pitch breaking ball is a called strike. That slider's been a great weapon for Kamar Rocker. He throws it more than any other pitch. Opponents came in hitting 205 against it. Got most of his strikeouts on that pitch this year. 0-1. And the pitch. And a swing. And a fly ball. Shallow left center. A trio of Rangers going after it. And the left fielder has the best angle. Osuna comes in and makes the catch for the second out. So Garcia retired. And now 2 down and Vinny Pasquantino. And he drew a leadoff walk in the second inning. Unfortunately, didn't lead to any runs. And he has been tearing up Rangers pitching last year and early this year. See what he can do here with first and second and 2 down in the Royals' third inning. Royals down 1-0. Rocker, the right-hander, delivers. And a fastball is a called strike on Vinny Pasquantino, batting cleanup today. Last 8 games against Texas, including last night, 333 with 5 homers. He had homered in 5 consecutive games against the Rangers up until last night, going back last season. 0-1. Rocker deals and is down in the dirt. It's blocked by the veteran catcher Jansen, keeping Isbell at second and Bobby Witt Jr. at first base. Another good crowd here today. Not quite as packed as last night. We had a sellout crowd last night of almost 40,000. But a good crowd here on this Saturday afternoon indoors here in Texas. Ball and a strike on Pasquantino. Rocker delivers. And Emmis is down and in. Last night, the Rangers starting pitcher had a uniform number 1 on his back. Today's starting pitcher has uniform number 80 on his back. 2-1. Rocker deals. And it's down and away and pops out of the mitt of Jansen, but he keeps it in front of him.
0: So what you're saying is they could both be wide receivers.
5: That's right. That's quite a contrast. Both unusual numbers for a starting pitcher. Infield swung around to the right for Vinny. There is a big hole on the left side of the infield as the third baseman Young is playing over by third base. 3-1, 2 down. And the pitch. And it's down and away, ball 4. And Vinny Pasquantino has walked both times he's been up there. And that loads him up now for Salvador Perez. A single and a couple of walks have him loaded for the captain now. Salvi has six grand slams in his illustrious career. Royals would love that. They'd take any kind of positive offensive outcome from this plate appearance, obviously. You've got Isbell at third base, Witt at second, Binney at first. Salvi this year is one out of five of the bases loaded. He's driven in a couple of runs.
0: And he is still, at least for now, tied with Frank White for the most grand slams in franchise history.
5: So a mound visit. Salvi stands in with the bases loaded. Salvi flied out to shallow left his first time up. Rocker comes set. The pitch to Perez. Swing and a grounder toward the middle. The second baseman has it. Lopez throws to first, and just like that, the bases loaded opportunity is erased, and the Royals strand three. We go to the bottom of the third inning, 1-0 Texas.
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5: So the Rangers with a 1-0 lead come up to face Seth Lugo after Salvi grounds out. We talked about that slider, such a great weapon for Rocker in his young career, and the slider was what induced the inning-ending ground out to get Salvi in the top of this inning. As Royals strand three, they've stranded five already today. And it's the top of the Texas batting order now. Jock Peterson has been red hot, and he's always hit the Royals great. Left-handed hitting DH, batting first in their order, first in this inning, and he pulls the first pitch foul. First base side. Jock Peterson, Josh Young, Brandon Nimmo for Texas. Peterson now 34 years old. He's homered four times in his last four games, including last night, 5-for-15 in that span. Lugo looks in. Jensen catching him today, and the pitch is a breaking ball that misses a little bit high. Peterson, a 295 career hitter against the Royals. He has reached base in all 15 games in which he's faced the Royals. Here's the pitch. Swing and a miss at a fastball. One ball, two strikes on Peterson. P-E-D-E-R-S-O-N, originally drafted by the Dodgers. Long productive career. And still productive. Seven homers on the year, five doubles. He does have one home run in past matchups with Lugo. Here's the pitch. And a swing. Fly ball, right center, into the alley, and it will be Isbell coming over to make the play. Royals center fielder retires Peterson, who's 0 for 2 today. That slow curveball from Seth Lugo inducing that pop-up. It was a 68-mile-an-hour slow curveball from Lugo, and he gets the desired result. A little harmless pop fly. Now it's Josh Jung, the right-handed hitting third baseman. He homered his first time up, and he takes the strike. He jumped on the first pitch he saw from Lugo in that first inning. Right now, Lugo gets ahead of him 0-1. The righty Lugo deals. Swing. And a little pop fly into right field. Now it's carrying a bit, and back will go Caglione to make the catch. And a couple of quick, harmless fly ball outs for Lugo in this third inning. 1-2-0 for Texas, 0-2-0 for the Royals. Rangers began the day 26-31. They're tied. Actually, they're now third in the AL West as play begins today. The Royals, of course, fourth in the AL Central. Both teams will be keeping their eyes on the wild card race as the year goes along, as the Royals try to chip away, as they're down 6.5 in the wild card. Texas 2.5, as we're still in the month of May with a lot of baseball left. Nimmo, the batter, left-handed hitter, takes a fastball from his ex-teammate Seth Lugo. Jake mentioned the same draft class 15 years ago by the Mets. 0-1, and the pitch. And it's a little bit high. Nimmo, first rounder. Lugo, a 34th rounder in 2011. And both were teammates on the Mets for a long time in the big leagues. 1-1 pitch. And a swing and a grounder right to Bobby at short. Gobbles it up. Fires over to Vinny Pasquantino. And there's a nice quiet 1-2-3 inning for Seth Lugo. We go to inning number 4 with the Rangers leading 1-0.
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5: 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Again, that's Tuesday, June 30th against the Rays. What a season they're having. They lead the AL East right now with a 35-19 record. Fourth inning, and Jack Caglione to lead things off. Yes. Kamar Rocker winds and deals, and Jack takes a pitch high for a ball. Caglione grounded out his first time up, inching on a fielder's choice. They play him to pull in the infield. The pitch to Cags is lined by the diving shortstop Duran into center, and he leads off the inning with a scalding base hit up the middle. Leadoff man is on for the third straight inning. Let's see if the Royals can cash in this time.
0: 113.6 off the bat that time. It was 109 off the bat his first time up. The difference, his first at bat, he hit it on the ground. This time, a little bit more air under it, a low line drive.
5: Isaac Collins stands in, batting left-handed. He singled to right his first time, and he'll look at a first pitch strike. Runner at first, nobody down. Top of the fourth, Texas leads 1-0 over the Royals. Here at Globe Life Field, in Arlington. Game two of a 10-game road trip for the Royals, trying to even things up with the Rangers after losing last night. Now a pickoff throw. Keggs dives back into the base. Jack one out of two in stolen base attempts this year. Jake Berger holding him on at first. Royals in the all powder blue look today, tops and bottoms. Rangers in their home whites. Now another pickoff throw. And diving back in is Caglione. The Rockers paying close attention to Kags. Isaac Collins. Now the runner goes. The pitch is swung on, popped up on the infield. Josh Jung, the third baseman, backing up to make the catch for the out. With the runner going. So back to first goes Caglione. And that'll bring up Massey. He grounded out to second base his first time. Michael batting in the eighth slot in the order. The second baseman, like a lot of Royals, really likes hitting at home. 317 is home betting average, 109 on the road. See what he can do here with runner at first and one out. And the pitch. And a fastball misses low to Massey. Speaking of home and road, Rocker has been better at home than on the road, like a lot of ball players, whether you're a pitcher or a hitter. His ERA is more than a run lower at home than it is on the road. 3.5 at home, 4.66 is road ERA. Now the 1-0, swing and a line drive right field, back toward the track and just shy of the track. It's caught by Nimmo as it's caught for the second out of the inning, as Massey was jammed a bit. He just couldn't get his arms extended and couldn't get enough to get that ball out of here. And so he flies out. He's 0 for 2.
0: The Royals are now in danger of getting the leadoff man on in a third straight inning and not scoring a run.
5: Kyle Isbell will try to keep things going here. Izzy is 1 for 1. He's singled the leadoff the third inning. Runner at first, two down. Left-handed batter against the righty, Kumar Rocker. The pitch is a fastball that misses low for a ball. Kyle Isbell has 3 homers against the Rangers in his career. He only has 26 in his entire career. So a decent percentage have come against this club for whatever reason. And the pitch to him, and he pulls it foul up the first baseline. Ball and a strike in the Royals center fielder. Isbell's specialty, of course, has been opposite field. 44% of his hits this year are to the opposite field. That's the third highest oppo rate in baseball. It's wide open on the left side of the infield here with Jung over near the bag at third. Shortstop Duran over just to the left of second base. Here's the 1-1, and there's a pop up back this way and out of play. And it's 1-2 on the Royals center fielder here in the top of the fourth inning. Tomorrow, the finale of this series will feature Michael Wacha on the hill for the Royals, and Jack Leiter, fellow righty, will go for Texas tomorrow. 1:35 will be on at 1 o'clock with the Bob Allen Ford pregame show. And then it'll be 3 in Cincinnati Monday, Tuesday, Wednesday nights. There's a pickoff throw to first. Caglione dives back into the base. And then next weekend, 4 games beginning Thursday night, a 4-game series in Minneapolis against the Twins, as the 10-game trip runs through a week from tomorrow. 3 here, 3 Cincinnati, 4 Minnesota. 1-2. Now the pitch. And a fastball misses high, and it's 2-2 on Isbell. Royals trying to get out of the doldrums they've been in on the road and overall. The Royals with the second worst road record in baseball. Only the Tigers have a worse record away from home. Royals have 7 road wins and 18 road losses. 2-2 and a tapper foul, and Isbell stays alive. He's able to reach. Jensen would be next. Royals trying to break a 4-game losing streak. They've been outscored 35-5 the last 4 games and 1-0 so far today. Kyle Isbell trying to do something about that right now. Runner at first, 2 down, 2-2 the count. Now the infield swung way around to the right, including the third baseman Young. And the pitch. And a swing and an opposite field fly ball. Back goes Osuna, still going shy of the track. He makes the catch and ends the inning, and the leadoff single does not lead to anything in the fourth. We go to the home fourth inning here in Arlington. Rangers lead at 1-0.
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5: 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And the Houston Astros are at Kauffman Stadium. Royals' next homestand is an all-Texas homestand. Week after next, 3 with the Rangers and then 3 over that next weekend against Houston. Jake Berger, Missouri native, will lead off his fourth inning from St. Louis. He's been hot at the plate today. He struck out looking his first time, and there on a slurve, he swings and misses at the first offering from Lugo. Berger is 0 for 7 now in his career against Seth. And the pitch and a swing and a grounder toward the middle. That's by a diving mass into the center for a hit. Berger has his first career hit against Lugo now. Leadoff single here in inning number 4. And Ezekiel Duran, who's been red hot, will stand in. Ezekiel Duran struck out looking his first time. He came in 350 his last 11 ball games. 13 RBIs in those 11 ball games. A homer, 3 doubles. Runner at first, nobody down. First pitch swing. Roller to third, and Garcia bobbles it, and everybody's safe. Boy, Garcia came in and looked off the bat like he had a real chance to turn two, but he just kept fumbling the baseball, thinking two, no doubt about it. And they wind up getting no outs out of the deal. Berger's at second, and Duran reaches safely, so first and second, nobody down. And Garcia couldn't get a grip on that baseball. Heel of his glove, and so now he and Vinny are both in at the corners, crashing in as the batter Osuna bunts the ball foul. The pitch from Lugo, first and second, and nobody down. Alejandro Osuna is 1 for 16 on this homestand. They're asking him to bunt these two base runners along with Berger at second and Duran at first. Error charge to Garcia. And it's 0-1 on Osuna. Career high 3 hits last Saturday against the Angels. Again, the corner infielders are in. This left-handed batter, he squares, and he's going to bunt it third base side. Garcia has this one. He'll fire it across to the second baseman, Massey, covering first base for the out. So it's a 5-4 sacrifice. So well executed by Osuna, advancing Berger to third, Duran to second. And now Lugo's got to face Jansen with second and third and one out. And with the struggle the Royals are having to score runs, not a big surprise to bring the infield in here with second and third and one down. Jansen the batter, and he'll swing and ground it to third. It's foul. Foul ball up the third base line. It just turned foul just before getting to the bag as Garcia was moving over to foul territory. So Jansen jumps on the first pitch and hits it foul. 0-1 the count. Andy Jansen was hit by a pitch his first time up. He's 1-for-10 on this Ranger homestand. Infield in. Second and third, one out. Here's the pitch. And a breaking ball misses way outside. And it's a ball and a strike. On deck for them is Nicky Lopez. First base is open here. Ball and a strike on Jansen. 1-0 Texas. Here in the fourth, they have second and third, one out. The pitch. And that one misses low from Lugo, and he falls behind 2-1. Jansen has a home run in past matchups against Lugo. He's 1-for-3 with a homer, and now a hit batter today. Was hit by a pitch. 2-1. Swing, roller, third base side. Garcia has it. His only play will go to first to Vinny Pasquantino. So a 5-3 putout is an RBI as Berger comes in to score. It's 2-0 Texas. Going to third is Duran on the play. And so Jansen drives in just his 11th run of the year, but it doubles the lead to 2-0.
0: And when the margins are as razor thin as they've been, it's trips around the bases like that that get magnified. Leadoff single for Jake Berger. The Rangers get the leadoff man on. And then an error, a sack punt, and an RBI ground out brings in a run.
5: So now with two down, Nicky Lopez up there with a runner at third. Infield moves back, and Nicky fouls the first pitch off. Nicky Lopez singled up the middle his first time up today. It was his second hit of the year. His first hit of the year was a home run last night. So he's now 2 out of 16 overall this season between the Cubs and the Rangers. Left-handed hitter, second baseman for the Rangers today. Now the pitch from Lugo. Swing and a foul back by Nicky Lopez, who hit 248 in 519 games with the Royals over the years. And we well remember the 2021 season, as does Nicky. He hit exactly 300 in 151 games for the Royals 5 years ago. 0-2 on him right now. And the pitch. And a swing and a liner into center. That's an RBI base hit. Duran comes in to score, and it's 3-0. And Nicky Lopez is heating up at the plate. 3-0 Texas here in the fourth inning. Is what allowed Duran to reach. He's the one who just came in to score on that base hit. So now with two down and a runner at first base, it's the number 9 hitter, Michael Hellman, right-handed hitter. He grounded out his first time up. Now pickoff throw. Lopez dives back into first base. Michael Hellman played junior college at Hutchinson Community College in Kansas. A couple of years there before going on to Texas A&M. Right-handed batter waits, and he takes a strike from Seth Lugo, whose pitch count is at 54 here in the fourth inning.
0: And boy, is the junior college circuit, especially in the state of Kansas, gotten a lot of pub, and deservedly so.
5: No kidding, my goodness. 0-1 in the pitch, swing, grounder left side, dive by Garcia, can't get it. Bobby behind him does, throws to first, in and out of the glove of Vinny Pasquantino, and everybody's safe. And as the throw gets by Vinny, Nicky Lopez is going to wind up at third base. So Bobby was behind Garcia, who dove, couldn't get to the ball. Bobby very deep at short there. His throw on a hop to Vinny Pasquantino eluded Vinny's webbing, and it got by him. And so now it's first and third, two down. And here comes Brian Sweeney, Royals pitching coach, out for a visit to Seth Lugo. So it's a single for the batter in E6, allowing Lopez to get to third base.
0: This is the second straight game that the Royals have committed multiple errors in the same inning.
5: That is very un-Royal-like.
0: And especially in this inning, the errors have come from the two Gold Glovers on the left side. That's about as uncharacteristic as it gets. But for a pitcher like Seth Lugo, who is not a strikeout pitcher, he relies on that weak contact, relies on those ground balls. he's induced what he's tried to in this inning.
5: So first and third, two down, and back to the top of the order, and a guy that's had great success against the Royals up for a third time. 0 for 2 today, Jock Peterson, left-handed batter. First pitch is a curve, and it's a called strike. Peterson has struck out swinging, and he's flied out to center. Yeah, defense is one of the hallmarks of this team when they're playing like they feel they should be playing. Here's the next one. Runner goes off first. Pitch is fouled back by Peterson, and he's quickly 0-2.
0: So, by the way, in the discussion of the state of Kansas JUCO programs, congrats to Johnson County
5: Community
0: College.
5: How about Johnson
0: College.
5: County, man?
0: 67-3.
5: Incredible.
0: What?
5: What a great story. What a great school, great program, and great publicity, deservedly so, for that program now nationally. 0-2. And the pitch. And it misses low, and it's 1-2 on Jock Peterson. Again, a 295 career hitter against the Royals. He struggled for the most part in his career against Seth. He's just 2 out of 21 against him. Although one of those two hits was a home run. They're at the corners with two down. Now Lugo throws over to first base, where Hellman dives back into the bag. He's at first base, Michael Hellman. Nicky Lopez, the runner at third, as the bottom of the order getting it done here in this Rangers fourth inning with some defensive miscues by the Royals helping them out. 1-2, and it's down in the dirt. Carter Jensen keeps it in front of him. Have we ever had a major league game when the catching matchup featured Jansen versus Jensen? Probably not. Lugo back up on top of the hill. About to throw his 60th pitch, but first he's going to throw over to first, where Hellman dives back safely. It all started with a leadoff base hit up the middle by Jake Berger to start this inning. And the Rangers have put up two runs, and they have two men on with two out. And the 2-2 pitch. And a swing and a miss and a fastball. And Peterson strikes out, and Lugo winds up walking off the mound with the deficit a little bit bigger now as we go to the fourth inning, or we go to the fifth inning, I should say. It's now 3-0 Texas.
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0: Third time through the order for right-hander Kumar Rocker. Carter Jensen leads off with Bobby Witt Jr. to follow. And then Michael Garcia after that. Jensen is 0 for 2 out of the leadoff spot today. A couple of flyouts to center. And the Royals do not have a hit from any of the first five hitters in the lineup today. Three walks between those five. First pitch to Rocker. Blowing outside, ball one. The Royals have had some offensive opportunities today. They've had the leadoff man on in each of the last three innings, but they have not scored a run. Rocker delivers. Fastball over the outer edge of strike. 1-1 on Carter Jensen. Today, the Royals have stranded six on base, and they are 0-for-3 with runners in scoring position. Rocker fires outside. Two balls and a strike. Over the course of the current four-game losing streak, and then you include today, the Royals have stranded 29 runners on base in their last five games, and including today, four for their last 27 with runners in scoring position. Here's the pitch. Jensen hits it in the air, deep to right center field. Nimmo backpedals onto the warning track at the fence. He makes the grab right in front of the wall. It was not deep enough to get out, but right up against the 374 mark in right center near the Rangers bullpen. Long flyout for Carter Jensen. And there's one gone in the top of the fifth inning. Now, this is a long season, and there are ebbs and flows to any Major League season. 162 games worth of ebbs and flows. The pitch, and Witt swings and misses. That's strike one. But there have been vastly prolonged ebbs this season and very infrequent flows for the Royals offense. Rocker delivers inside, 1-1. Let's just think back to this past Monday when Bobby Witt Jr. homered in the eighth inning against the Yankees to give the Royals a one-run lead. The Royals were three outs away from opening that series with a win. The pitch, down and in, two balls and a strike. We were three outs away from a three-game winning streak, having beaten the Mariners in back-to-back games on Saturday and Sunday. Win that series and hit the ball rolling. Have some momentum. The pitch. That's over the outer edge of strike two and two. And ever since the top of the ninth inning on Monday, it has been whatever the opposite of positive momentum is. Here's the pitch. Swung out and missed. Strike three. Rocker got him with a slider. That's the first strikeout today for Kumar Rocker. Two outs now in the top of the fifth inning. And the batter is Michael Garcia. They just feel like that top of the ninth inning, the death by paper cut that it was, really took the wind out of the sails that the Royals seemed to have unfurled. The pitch. That's outside, ball one.
5: And you think about the alternate universe if things go the other way and what that positive momentum can mean. We could say that multiple points throughout this early part of the season, really going back to the second game of the year against Atlanta.
0: Yeah, Rocker delivers. Garcia swings and misses. It's 1-1. The Royals had a lead in that game. Carlos Estevez gives up six runs. He wind up with a walk-off loss after being shut out on opening day.
5: And then they win the Sunday game in alternate universe. Maybe you win two out of three against Atlanta. We know they're one of the best teams.
0: Garcia flares the next pitch. Shallow center. Hellman streaks in. He makes the catch. And the inning is over. The Royals go down in order for the first time since the first inning. Kumar Rocker has thrown five shutouts so far today. Bottom of the fifth next. Rangers 3, Royals nothing.
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0: Friday night returns to Kauffman Stadium on Wednesday, June 10th at 6:40 when the Royals face the Rangers. 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We go to the bottom of the fifth. The Royals trail the Rangers 3-0. Josh Young leads off against Seth Lugo. And the first pitch. It's a fastball rolled down the line at third. Garcia fields behind the bag. Long throw to first on a couple of bounces. Pasquantino stretches, picks. It's in time for the out. One up, one down for Lugo in the bottom of the fifth. And a nice play by both corner infielders. That brings up Brandon Nimmo, who's 0-for-2 with a flyout and a ground out against his former teammate in both the minors and majors in Seth Lugo. Brandon said this morning that he wasn't exactly looking forward to facing Seth Lugo, knowing all the different pitches that he has, but he was looking forward to facing Seth Lugo, if you understand what he meant. The pitch, in for a strike, and it's 0-1. Brandon said he's got every pitch under the sun. Well, today he's got every pitch under the roof.
5: Yeah.
0: Here's the 0-1. And that stays outside. One ball, one strike on Nimmo.
5: It's interesting how much their careers are parallel, having been drafted the same year by the Mets. Came up the same year, 2016, for the first time.
0: Nimmo waits. Lugo delivers. And the changeup's in there for a strike. 1-2.
5: And all those years together with the Mets. And then we think about how quickly time flies. I mean, it's already been 3 years since the Rangers won their World Series. It's been 11 years since the Royals did.
0: Lugo delivers, and Nimmo swings and misses at a sinker, strike three. So Lugo gets Nimmo. 5 strikeouts today for Lugo. Nimmo's 0-for-3, and now Jake Berger bats.
5: And Nimmo and Lugo both made their major league debut in 16, that 2015 year when the Royals won it all. They both spent that year mainly split between AA and AAA in the Mets farm system. And now they're these grizzled veterans who seem like they've been around forever.
0: Binghamton and Las Vegas.
5: That's right, at that time.
0: They were played Vegas at Cashman Field.
5: Yep.
0: The Las Vegas 51s. First pitch to Jake Berger. Swung out and missed 0-1. And think now of it. The 51s are no more. Cashman Field is no more. The A's have the AAA affiliate there.
5: And soon.
0: Here's the pitch inside, 1-1, and not too long from now, the current Sacramento / nomadic Athletics will be in Vegas. Here's the pitch. Berger rolls it foul, third base side. Now it's 1-2. Royals down 3-0, bottom of the fifth.

Rangers got a run in the first on Josh Young's solo homer. Two unearned runs in the fourth. The pitch. Swung on and missed. Strike three. Lugo got him with a sweeper. And that is his cleanest inning so far today. A 1-2-3 bottom of the fifth. And he ends it with back-to-back strikeouts. We go to the sixth at Globe Life Field. Rangers 3, Royals nothing.

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3: 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Spring

seeing the ball very well at the plate. He's walked both times he's been up there, and he takes a first pitch strike from Kamar Rocker, the 6'5", 245-pound, 26-year-old right-hander, Georgia native. First-round pick out of Vanderbilt. The pitch, swing, and a liner pulled foul up the first base right field line by Vinny, who's batting cleanup today. He'll be followed by Salvador Perez and Jack Caglione. The 4, 5, and 6 hitters do up. If somebody gets on, Isaac Collins would bat fourth. Infield swung way around to the right for Vinny. Facing the right-hander, full windup. Now the pitch, and a swing, and another foul ball. This one off the netting above the first base Rangers dugout. Here with the roof closed, the heat index when we started the ball game was 96 here in Dallas-Fort Worth, but 72 indoors. Generations of Rangers fans, and before that, Texas League fans. They had a minor league team in this Dallas-Fort Worth area before 72. Sat outside in the Texas heat summer after summer. There's called strike three on Vinny Pasquantino. That's the second strikeout of the day for Rocker. And beginning in 72 in the Washington Senators, the second incarnation of the Senators, relocated to Tarrant County, Texas, to Arlington. And they played in a basically a double-A ballpark, but they quickly cobbled together more seats to make it major league ready in 72. Ranger fans have sat out in those Texas heat all those years, but since 2020 they've had a roof that they could close when it gets too hot, which is pretty frequently here. Ball one on Salvi. He's 0-for-2. Here's the pitch, and he swings and misses at a breaking ball down and in. One ball, one strike. So third time through the order now for the Texas right-hander Rocker. 1-1. Wind in the pitch, and Salvi lines it down the left field line. That is hooking, and it is a foul ball into the corner. Just turned foul. Little out in front on that slider from Rocker. We mentioned that slider has been really his best pitch. He throws it more than any other pitch 38% of the time. And today he has used it with great frequency and to great effect. He has shut out the Royals through 5 1/3 innings today. One ball, two strikes on the Royals DH today, Salvador Perez. And the next pitch misses a little bit low. Two and two on Salvador Perez. Nobody on, one out here in the Royals sixth inning. The pitch, swing, and a ground ball pulled foul up the third base side. Despite the fact that Rocker has not allowed a run yet today, he has walked more than he has struck out. One more walk, three walks, two strikeouts, but he's only given up three hits. And he's kept the Royals off the board. Royals have stranded six today, and Salvi swings and lines it to left field, but coming in to make the catch is the new left fielder, Sam Haggerty, just in the ballgame. Haggerty in left field now, replacing Alejandro Osuna, who was the left fielder for the first part of this ballgame. But Osuna is out of the ballgame, and Haggerty now in left, and he has just recorded an out, second out of the inning. Well, the ball finds Sam Haggerty, and now it's Jack Caglione. He is one out of two. He is singled and grounded into a force play. Force out. First pitch misses down and away from Rocker. We come to you live from the IBEW Local 124 broadcast booth here at Globe Life Field in Arlington, Texas. 3-0 Rangers, and the pitch is a fastball, and it's a called strike on Kags. So we're 1-for-4 here last night after 1-for-9 week against the Yankees. Continuing to hit the ball hard. Let's see if he can hit it hard somewhere where there's not a glove. There's a ball pulled hard but foul up the first base side. They play Caglione to pull on the infield. The third baseman, Young, is closer to second than he is to third base. 1-2, and the pitch.

0: pitch and a swing and a high fly ball hit pretty deep to center. Hellman going back on the track. He'll make the catch just to the left of the 410 sign. Boy, for years and years, when you visit the Rangers, home run hitters loved it. But this ballpark is not quite as homer friendly as their previous two homes. And that long drive by Jack winds up in the glove of Hellman. And the Royals go in order. We go to the bottom of the sixth inning, 3-0 Texas.
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0: For being our Sonic Slam contestant, Zach Danford from Iola, Kansas, receives 2 tickets to a future Royals home game and a $10 reloadable My Sonic card. Bottom of the sixth inning, Seth Lugo's having a good day. He hasn't got any run support yet. He's got Ezekiel Duran to lead off the sixth inning, and a breaking ball is a called strike. That patented Seth Lugo curveball, which he throws 17% of the time, and once again this year, as always, been a very effective pitch for him. 0-1. Now the pitch. Batter squaring to bunt, and he takes a fastball inside. And it's a 1-1 count. Duran reached on an error on an E5 in the fourth inning. Later came around to score. He's also struck out officially 0-2 today. Lugo delivers, and a slider misses down and away. And it's a 2-1 count. Ezekiel Duran and then Sam Haggerty. And then Danny Jansen due up in this Texas sixth inning. 3-5-0 for the Rangers. 0-3-2 for the Royals. The pitch and a fastball is a called strike. Seth Lugo has certainly a pretty good shot at a quality start if he keeps doing what he's been doing today. He's allowed 1 earned run over 5 innings, 2 unearned runs. Trying to take care of the leadoff man here in the sixth inning. Duran came in red hot, 350 his last 11 games. The pitch and a breaking ball misses down and away. Straight up defense in the outfield. The infield swung around to the left, playing Duran to pull, right handed batter on the infield. Vinny Pasquantino way off the bag at first. Full windup, 3-2 pitch from Seth Lugo on the way, and a swing and a fly ball into shallow right. Caglione had to find it in that ceiling above, keeping us nice and cool here in Arlington. And he finds it, makes the catch, and Duran 0-3 as he flies out. And that will bring up Sam Haggerty, who came on in the top of the inning to play left field, replacing Alejandro Osuna. Haggerty hitting a 143 on the year. Left-handed batter, first pitch, swing, and he fouls a fastball back and out of play. 32-year-old Sam Haggerty, actually a switch hitter, batting left-handed. Bounced around with several teams, beginning with the Mets in 2019. Here's the pitch to Haggerty, and he swings. Hits a little squibber left of the mound. Seth tried to barehand it, and he bobbled it. Couldn't make the play. Safe at first with no throw is Haggerty. So he's a one-out base runner. Going to be a tough play for Seth coming off to the third base side, and it is an infield hit. Seth's good at fielding his position, but on that play, tried to barehand it with a pretty good runner in Haggerty burning up the line. He just couldn't get a grip on the baseball. And Haggerty reaches on the infield hit without a throw. So a one out infield hit brings up Danny Jansen, their right handed hitting catcher. Jansen has had a productive day without a hit. He's been hit by a pitch and he's driven in a run with a ground out. Runner at first, one out. Lugo could use a double play ball. Runner goes off first, pitches outside, and the catcher Jensen has it fall out of his hand as he was getting up to try to throw down to second. He couldn't get a grip on the baseball and he bobbled the ball. And so Haggerty steals the base. And the likelihood of the double play is greatly reduced. Runner at second with one out. They play the right-handed hitting catcher. Jansen to pull on the infield, the pitch to him, swing and a foul back. Nicky Lopez waits on deck. Texas put up one in the first inning on a Josh Young homer, and then they scored two unearned runs in the fourth inning when a couple of errors helped the Rangers, and they put up two in that frame. They lead 3-0. 1-1, and a curve misses a little bit high. Two balls, one strike on Danny Jansen, who has one hit on this homestand for the Rangers. They lost 3 out of 4 to Houston earlier this week here, and then they won last night. Now a pickoff throw to second as Massey, the second baseman, sneaks in behind Haggerty to lay the tag on him, but Haggerty was back in plenty of time. Two balls, one strike. Lugo trying to keep the deficit from getting any larger. It's 3-0 Texas right now. 2-1 and a swing and a miss. It's 2-2. Came with the curveball that time. Lugo making his 12th start of the year. 6'4", 36-year-old right-hander, Louisiana native, grew up a Rangers fan. The pitch, swing and a foul ball back and out of play. As Jake mentioned, Lugo's hometown is not far away, and this was always the closest major league team. This was his team. Today he's trying to beat this team. Right now, though, it's 3-0 Texas. The pitch and breaking ball. This is down and away. 3-2 now with a runner at second, one out here in the Texas sixth inning. Lugo's pitch count is in pretty good shape considering the plays not made today and the base runners he's had to contend with. This will be his 84th pitch. Here it comes. Breaking ball, fly ball. Hit pretty well. Deep left center. Back goes Isbell to make the catch on the warning track for the second out of the inning, and Haggerty will go to third. So as usual, Kyle Isbell runs it down. If it's in the yard, chances are he's going to make the play. And it stayed in the yard as he made the catch in front of the Royals bullpen, which is out beyond the fence in left center field. So now runner at third with two down, and Nicky Lopez, who's having a big day and all of a sudden a big series for his new team, the Rangers. Today, two singles and an RBI, 2 for 2. After a homer last night, runner at third, two down, the infield back, of course, and the pitch is a strike called in the outside corners. He starts him off with a backdoor curveball. Left-handed hitting Nicky Lopez. 0-1. Now the pitch. And a breaking ball is a called strike. And he's quickly 0-2 on Nicky Lopez. Infield shading him a little bit around to the right. Haggerty, the runner at third base, takes his lead. Lugo doesn't wait around very long. He's a very quick worker. He calls the pitches himself on the PitchCom device on his right hip. And now the pitch. And a breaking ball misses low that time. One ball, two strikes. Seth has his own game plan for every hitter and every situation. Catchers are always well aware that it is Seth's game. Normally catchers call the game. In Seth's case, he calls it. And there's a foul out of play off to the left. Of course, Seth has so many weapons, so many pitches. and all that experience. 1-2 as he's ahead of Lopez and the pitch. And he misses low, and it's a 2-2 count. Next pitch will be number 90 for Lugo. He's gotten through 5 2/3. He's allowed 3 runs, 1 earned to this point. 3-0 Rangers, bottom of the 6th. Haggard leads from 3rd. Lopez waits. 2-2 from Seth Lugo. Swing and a little comebacker. Seth has this one in his glove. He'll throw from the front of the mound over to Vinny Pasquantino at first for the final out of the inning. Well, we'll see how much longer Seth goes, but so far he's allowed 1 earned run over 6 innings. We go to the 7th. 3-0 Texas.
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0: 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Kamar Rocker pitched 6 scoreless innings today on 3 hits. He struck out 2 and walked 3. And he exits with a 3-0 lead. And to the bullpen goes Skip Schumacher, the Rangers manager. He brings on the veteran lefty Tyler Alexander. So good day for Rocker. He only needed 85 pitches to get through his 6 scoreless frames. And the Royals come up looking for some offense here in the 7th. Bottom third of the order, Isaac Collins, switch hitter to bat, right-handed now. 1 out of 2 today, a single and a pop to third. First pitch is a fastball and a called strike from Alexander, who worked last night. He didn't have to work very long. He only needed 3 pitches to get 2 outs as he induced a inning-ending double play last night in the pitch. And it's upstairs. That double play came off the bat of Nick Lofton in the 7th inning last night. He came on with 1st and 2nd, 1 out, and got just what Skip Schumacher wanted last night, a double play ball. And then he was out of the game after 3 pitches. 1-1 now on Collins, and the pitch to him. Breaking ball misses outside. 2-1. Lane Thomas is on deck to bat for Massey. It is lefty in the game. It is Lane Thomas's specialty. 2-1 pitch, and it misses high, and it's 3-1 on Isaac. They shade him to pull in the outfield, and definitely play him to pull on the infield against 31-year-old lefty Tyler Alexander, number 13 for the Rangers. And the pitch. Swing, fly ball down the right field line. Nimmo on the run, and it's going to drop fair and rattle around in the corner, and it's going to be into the stands. It'll be an automatic double. So a double to start the inning for Collins to the opposite field down the right field line. And the Royals have the leadoff man on once again. Let's see if they can get him around to score. Isaac Collins with his 7th double of the year. Bounces over the fence.
9: Well, in this inning, Stu, the difference is that it's a leadoff double, and the leadoff man is in scoring position, not just at first.
0: So he's at 2nd. Collins is. Now it's Lane Thomas to bat for Massey. right-handed batter against this lefty. And the first pitch. Thomas takes a breaking ball outside. Ball one. Lane Thomas hitting 244 against left-handed pitching this year with a 763 OPS, well above his numbers against right-handed pitchers. His career is even better than that. There's a pitch upstairs. Caught the top of the zone. It's a strike. Strike called on Thomas. Pinch hitting. Runner at second. Nobody down. Top of the seventh. 3-0 in favor of the Rangers. Collins leads from second base. Alexander deals. And it jams him, and a foul off to the right.

0: Thomas is a career hitter, 291 against left-handed pitching. And a pitch, and he takes a fastball in, and it's a 2-2 count now on the pinch hitter Lane Thomas, batting for the second baseman Massey. Alexander, the lefty, comes set. Now his 2-2 pitch, and it's called strike three. Got him looking at a changeup on the outer half of the plate, and pinch hitter Thomas strikes out. There's a third strikeout by Rangers pitching today, but they have not allowed a run. Now the Royals going to pinch hit for Kyle Isbell. Nick Lofton, another right-handed bat to pinch hit here. Left-handed hitting Kyle Isbell, and a quick visit from the veteran catcher Danny Jansen out to talk to Alexander. Moving runners, bringing in runners in scoring position, getting hits with runners in scoring position. It's been a theme for much of the year. Royals 0 for 4 with runners in scoring position today so far. Here's the pitch. And the first pitch is a called strike on Nick Lofton. Nick has been a very effective pinch hitter for this club. In fact, he's 4 for 4 with 3 RBIs as a pinch hitter. 0-1, the count on him right now. Right-handed batter against the lefty. Alexander deal swing, and a ball pulled foul up the third base side. Vance Wilson, the third base coach, handling that bouncing ball.
1: That's interesting, digging into the team splits. Now, bases empty. The Royals team OPS is actually among the best in baseball, but once runners get on base or runners get into scoring position, it drops into the bottom five in baseball.
0: Collins leads from second with one out. 0-2 on Lofton. Alexander delivers, and a swing and a slicer foul out of play down the right side. Well, this has been such a strong suit for Lofton this year. Let's see if he can come through. He's been great with runners in scoring position. He's been great with the bases loaded, and he's been great as a pinch hitter. 0-2 on him. Alexander looks at the runner at second, now delivers, and a swing and another foul ball is Nick Lofton battling Tyler Alexander.
1: The OPS base is empty, 710, 10th best in baseball. Runners on, 640. Runners in scoring position, 633. Both of those last.
0: Next one, and it misses high after Lofton had fouled off three straight pitches. Now it's 1-2.
1: So they know how to take the reservation. It's holding the reservation.
0: Here's the 1-2. Swing and a ground ball through the left side, a base hit. Here comes Collins to third. He'll have to stop there as Haggerty, the left fielder, was on it in a hurry. But how about Nick Lofton, 5 for 5 as a pinch hitter? Impressive. He fouled off several tough pitches, and he got one he liked and shot it through the hole on the left side. As Jake injects a little Seinfeld humor into the proceedings to lift our spirits and try to inspire this team to come back from a deficit that's only 3 runs. And right now the potential tying run will stand in. And that batter is Carter Jensen. But here comes Skip Schumacher, their manager, out for a quick visit.
1: Well, George Costanza explained exit velocity and launch angle before anyone else was talking about those terms. So he knew a thing or two about a thing or two. Isaac Collins, though, on that last play, did not get a good read on that ball through the hole between third and short. His initial reaction was going to go was to go back to the second base bag, thinking that was going to be a grounder in front of him. Because of that, he only advanced 90 feet. If he had been off on the contact of the pitch, then he might have gotten the send around third. So it's a hit with a runner in scoring position, but it doesn't produce a run. And that has also been a theme over the last week or so, where the hits that the Royals have had in those spots have unfortunately not led to runs.
0: Now Carter Jensen is 0 for 3 today. He's batting in the leadoff spot in the batting order today. 0 for 3, three fly balls to the outfield. First and third, one out. Lefty, lefty. Alexander from the high set. Delivers. And a swing and a line drive the other way, a base hit into left field. In to score from third comes Collins. There's a hit with a runner in scoring position. Royals are on the board, down 3-1. Carter Jensen drives in his 24th run of the year.
1: Royals, your car is right over here waiting for you. We have your reservation on file.
0: Yeah, right. Now that's going to be it for Alexander with the right-handed hitters Witt and Garcia now due up. Skip Schumacher will make a change, pitching change here in Arlington. The Royals trying to come back. They're down two now. It's 3-1 Texas.
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0: Well, the Royals have their first run of the day, and they're down 3-1. And Bobby Witt Jr. will be the hitter now with runners at first and second and one out. And Bobby will face a former Royal in Jake Junis, who is a guy that the Royals drafted, developed, made a starter. And now in the last few years, Jacob's been moving around the game, but now he's become a reliever, pretty effective. That great slider we remember. Goes at half the time to right-handed batters, and that one's lined to left field for a base hit. Over to play it is Haggerty. Here comes Lofton around third. He'll score, and Bobby Witt Jr. with an RBI. His 26th of the year, and the Royals are within one. It's 3-2 Texas.
1: Well, you said it, Stu. Flip a coin. If you're a righty, you get a slider, and that's what Bobby got.
0: Knows what to do with those. Bobby shot it into left field. Now it's Michael Garcia with first and second and one down. The Royals are within one. They were down 3-0 when the inning started. They're down 3-2 now. Garcia 0 for 3 today. Jensen at second, Witt at first. And the right-hander Junis works from the stretch. The pitch to Garcia, and he takes a strike. First pitch sinker at 91. And the next one. Swing and a ground ball up the middle. That's a base hit. Here comes Jensen around third. He's going to score. Bobby goes first to third. The Royals have tied the game 3-3. Back to back to back RBI singles. And the Royals have gotten their third run. They've drawn even at 3-3. Michael Garcia drives in his 21st run of the year. And both Witt and Garcia have hits against the former Royal Jake Junis, 33-year-old right-hander. He's a Royal from 2017 until 2021. Vinny Pasquantino the batter, and Vinny will take a strike from Junis. talked about that 2011 draft earlier with Seth Lugo having been drafted that year and Brandon Nimmo having been drafted that year. Lugo was drafted by the Royals that 2011 year, the 29th round. 0-1 and the pitch. And a swing and a liner to left center, and that's going to be down for him. Over to play it is Haggerty. Bobby scores. Garcia is hurt going first to third, and he's limping into third base. But a double drives in a run, and the Royals take a 4-3 lead. Well, the Royals have come all the way back. They were down 3-0, now lead 4-3. But now the concern turns to Garcia, who's in pain at third base.
1: He's currently holding the back of his right leg, his hamstring. And about halfway between second and third, he started hopping toward the third base bag and hopping on his left leg. And now he's walking off the field gingerly.
0: And the Ranger fans give Garcia a hand as he gingerly walks off toward the far end of the third base dugout to head to the trainer's room with Kyle Turner, the Royals head athletic trainer. And we'll hope for the best for Garcia. My goodness, we hate to lose him for any length of time. The Royals are going to pinch run Tyler Tolbert for Garcia. So the fastest man on the club, or one of the fastest men on the club, will be at third base now. Vinny Pasquantino at second base. Vinny driving in his 25th run of the year. Vinny, two walks and an RBI double in this ball game, and that RBI double has given the Royals the 4-3 lead. We're going to bring the infield in for Salvador Perez with second and third. One out. Junis the pitcher. Infield in for Salvi. Base hit to the outfield. Can bring in two more. The pitch. And he takes a strike from a guy he caught many, many times from behind the plate. Salvador Perez facing Jacob Junis, the right-hander.
1: And boy, has this all happened quickly, Stu. A six-pitch span.
0: 0-1. Swing and a pop-up right side. Foul ground. Couple of Rangers giving it a look, but it'll be back and out of play down beyond the first base dugout. 0-2 now on Salvador Perez, who is 0-3 today.
1: Carter Jensen drove in a run on the first pitch. So did Bobby Witt Jr. Two pitches for Michael Garcia. Two pitches for Vinny Pasquantino. Four runs scored in a span of six pitches.
0: Clearly a good scouting report for the Royals today against Junis has been attack, attack, attack. And they've done it. 0-2 pitch. Salvi waves and misses, and he strikes out on the fastball. That's the second out of the inning. So Junis records his first out on the day. And that'll bring up Jack Caglione. Tyler Tolbert, the runner at third base, pinch running for Garcia. Vinny Pasquantino at second. Two down. Let's see if Cags can come through and increase this one-run lead. Royals lead at 4-3. The pitch. And it's a called strike on Caglione. Cags one out of three today with a base hit up the middle. Royals would love some breathing room. Here's the pitch. And it's a breaking ball down and in. And it's a ball and a strike. Seth Lugo has gotten through six innings today on 90 pitches. So it wouldn't be a surprise to see him come out for the seventh. And working with a lead. At least a one-run lead. Here's the 1-1. And it misses low, and it's 2-1.
1: It's an RBI chance for Cags. He, in fact, has the second fewest RBIs of any qualified hitter so far this year. Only 11 RBIs. Only T.J. Friedel of the Reds has fewer.
0: 2-1. Swing and a foul off by Caglione. And to think a guy that hits it that hard would have that few number of RBIs. Something's got to give at some point. Maybe right now.
1: Well, he's got five home runs, 11 RBIs. Six of his 11 RBIs have come on the homers.
0: Two balls, two strikes, two out, two on. Here in the top of the seventh, the Royals up 4-3 now. Junis comes set, he deals. And a fastball is called, strike three. Caglione rung up, back-to-back K's to end the inning for Junis. But the Royals put up four. They take the lead as we go to the bottom of the seventh inning, 4-3.
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0: We come to you from the IBEW Local 124 broadcast booth. 4-3 Royals as we go to the bottom of the seventh inning. 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Royals made a bunch of changes, including the man on the mound, right-hander Alex Lang replaces Seth Lugo after a quality start today, and he is in a position to get the win if the Royals can continue to win and finish off the game. First pitch to right-handed hitting Michael Hellman, the number nine hitter, is a called strike from the veteran right-hander Alex Lang. Infield in at the corners. As Lang works on the front slope of the mound right now a little bit. Nick Lofton is now the third baseman. He replaces Garcia at third. Tyler Tolbert replaces Massey at second base. Lane Thomas now in center field. And there's a fastball that misses low. From 30-year-old 6'3 right-hander Alex Lang, who comes in for the 23rd time this year, 0-2 with a 4.81 ERA. He has struck out 23 batters in 24 in the third inning, so about a strikeout per inning. Here's the 1-1, and a swing and a miss at a fastball down. And it's a 1-2 count on their number nine hitter, their center fielder, Hellman, who has an infield hit today. He's 1 out of 2. Jock Peterson and Josh Young to follow as the lineup will turn over after this batter. 4-3 Royals, bottom of the seventh. Lang kicks and deals. And it misses low. 2-2 the count. Lang out of Lee Summit West and Louisiana State University, and the Royals saw him for many years in a Detroit Tigers uniform. Now he's in his first year with his hometown team. 2-2 on Hellman. And the pitch. And a swing and a foul back. Seth Lugo needed 90 pitches to get through six innings, allowing three runs but one earned, so a quality start. Six strikeouts. He did not walk a batter. He gave up a homer. Very good day for Lugo. Some plays not made that he had to deal with. A couple of fielding errors contributing to those unearned runs. 2-2 pitch. Swing. And a pop foul down the left side. That's going to be out of play as Lofton, the new third baseman, gives it a look. But it's a souvenir behind the Royals dugout on that third base side. Texas put up one in the first inning on a Josh Young homer. They put up two unearned runs in the fourth inning to go ahead 3-0. And at the top of the seventh inning, the good news is the Royals put up four runs and took the lead. The bad news is they lost Michael Garcia to injury, at least for the moment. We hope it's very minor, but he was certainly limping as he walked off. Hope to have something for you as we go along. A report. There's a liner pulled foul down the left field line. Off the bat of Hellman. Garcia is such an important part of this team defensively and offensively. He's their leadoff hitter most of the time, or he has been most of the year. He's not having a spectacular season, but he's certainly having a good, consistent offensive year. Such a big part of the Royals infield and their batting order. 2-2. And the pitch. Swing. And that one's pulled foul down the left side. So Hellman getting his money's worth in this at bat. He's fouled off four consecutive pitches. Alex Lang goes to the back of the mound for a quick little breather. Now back up on top of the hill. 2-2 on Hellman. Right-handed hitter, and the pitch to him, and a swing and a miss, and there's a strikeout by Alex Lang. He got him with a change, and there's the first out of the inning, and you really wanted to get him because it gets tougher after Hellman. But Peterson, who's been a Royals killer his whole career, 0-for-3 today, and then Josh Young on deck right now. Let's see if Lang can get through this inning and keep this 4-3 lead. Left-handed hitting Peterson, their DH. Two strikeouts and a fly out, and he takes a pitch low for a ball. Again, a 295 career hitter against the Royals. Four homers, eight RBIs in 15 previous games. He's reached in all 15 previous games. Royals trying to keep him off base for the first time ever today. And the 1-0, and it misses high, and it's 2-0 on Peterson. P-E-D-E-R-S-O-N. Field shaded around to the right for left-handed hitting Peterson. 2-0 pitch to him. And taken all the way. He takes a little bit low. Now it's 3-0. Peterson, a good veteran bat for the Rangers to have. Earlier this year, he hit his eighth career pinch hit homer. And there's a fastball in the outside corner. It's a called strike. 3-1 on Peterson. Nobody on, one out. Bottom of the seventh. 4-3 Royals. They've out-hit Texas. 9-6. And the 3-1 from Lang. Swing. Broken bat. Roller to the right side. Vinny has it. He'll underhand toss to the pitcher covering for the out. So Lang broke Peterson's bat and wins that battle. And he has a strikeout and a ground out against the first two batters he's faced in this appearance. And now it'll be right-handed hitting Josh Young, who homered on the first pitch he saw back in the first inning against Lugo. He's also flied out and grounded out.
1: And here we've been conditioned to think that a broken bat infield roller automatically meant a base hit.
0: So now it's Young. The pitch from Lang. Misses low for a ball. Young has six hits on this homestand that began Monday for the Rangers. Want to know the count. Josh Young, the 28-year-old third baseman, came in hitting 305 on the year. 1-0. Now the pitch and a swing and a liner the other way into right center. That's down for a hit. Caglione in to play it. And a two-out single for Young as he goes oppo. He's 2-for-4 today. And Brandon Nimmo is due up, a left-handed batter. And out comes Mac Quatrero from the Royals dugout as he points to the bullpen. So Alex Lang gets the first two batters he faces. And with two down, he gives up a base hit to Josh Jung. That'll be the day for Lang. In from the bullpen comes Daniel Lynch here in the seventh with the Royals leading 4-3.
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0: Daniel Lynch will come on now. He's well rested. He hasn't pitched since Monday. And his task is to take care of left-handed hitting Brandon Nimmo, who comes up 0-for-3 today. Daniel having an outstanding season. This is his 23rd appearance. He's got a 1.59 ERA. He's stranded 90% of the runners he's inherited. He inherits a runner here at first, Josh Jung. Left-handed hitting Nimmo takes a pitch high from the big lefty Lynch. He is the third Royals pitcher on the day following Seth Lugo and Alex Lang. It's a 4-3 Royals lead. Jung represents potential tying run at first. There's a fastball that misses high. And Lynch falls behind 2-0 here. Lynch has inherited 10 base runners. He has stranded 9 of them. Hoping to strand a 10th here. 2-0 pitch and a called strike on that sinker at 94 from number 41 Lynch. 27 strikeouts, only 7 walks, so about a 4-to-1 strikeout to walk ratio. 2-1 right now. Pitch swing jams him, roller to second, Tolbert the second baseman, flip to first. And that's the final out of the inning. So Daniel Lynch gets it done. He strands Jung and keeps the Royals in front. We go to the eighth. The Royals lead it 4-3.
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0: At Globe Life Field, the Royals have the lead 4-3 over the Rangers, and the Royals are just six defensive outs away from snapping a four-game slide and evening this series at a game apiece. New pitcher for the Rangers, right-hander Chris Martin is into the game. 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And it's Isaac Collins to lead off for the Royals, same guy that led off in the Royals' four-run seventh. The Royals sent nine batters to the plate. They scored four runs on six hits in that inning. Collins bats left-handed against the righty Martin. And the first pitch. That's a fastball just high, ball one. Gee, you think over the last few games, the Royals would have taken a game with four runs on six hits, let alone an inning. It's the first time the Royals have scored at least four runs since Sunday. Martin delivers. Collins checks his swing. He takes a cutter for a strike. And the count's now 1-1. Well, the Royals had only scored two runs total in their last three games, only five runs total across the four-game losing streak. The pitch, that's outside. Two balls and a strike on Isaac Collins. He started the Royals' rally with an automatic double that bounded over the fence in the right field corner. Martin delivers. Fastball high. 3-1 now on Isaac Collins. Chris Martin has been around for a long time. Big league debut all the way back in 2014 with the Colorado Rockies. He delivers. Outside, ball four. Collins has a leadoff walk. That brings up Lane Thomas, who entered the game as a pinch hitter in the seventh inning. As Chris Martin is preparing to celebrate his 40th birthday. Chris Martin will turn 40 on Tuesday. He grew up in Arlington, went to Arlington High School. First pitch to Thomas. Letter high, called strike, and it's 0-1. Born here, raised here, finishing his career here. Here's the pitch. Swung on and missed. And it's 0-2. This is Chris Martin's second season as a member of the Rangers bullpen. He was terrific for the Rangers last year. A 2.98 ERA in 49 appearances. That was after a couple of years with the Red Sox. The pitch. Thomas skies it. Straightaway right field. Brandon Nimmo angles back. Just shy of the warning track. He makes the catch and Thomas is out. One away. Martin has been with the Rockies, Yankees. He had a stint with the Rangers early on in his career. And then he left home and went to the Braves for a few years. Cubs and the Dodgers and the Red Sox. And now back more or less where it all began. This is his 12th appearance of the season. First pitch to Nick Lofton. Fouled straight back and it's 0-1. It is the 430th appearance of his major league career. Chris Martin has thrown just shy of 400 total innings. And every single one of them out of a bullpen. Runner on first, one out, top of the eighth. Royals lead the Rangers 4-3. Here's the pitch. Sliced foul, first base side, just over the netting. And it's 0-2. Lofton entered the game as a pinch hitter in the seventh. He had a pinch hit single. And as Stu told you, Nick Lofton remains undefeated as a pinch hitter. Forget perfect. He's undefeated in those mano-a-mano pinch hit battles. He is 5-for-5. Here's the pitch. Lofton rips it into center field, but right at Michael Hellman. He moves two steps to his left and makes the catch. Two outs. And back to the top of the lineup, and Carter Jensen, who drove in the Royals' first run today with his RBI single in the seventh inning. And that set the wheels in motion for four straight
1: RBI hits from the top four hitters in the Royals lineup. Jensen, Wick, Garcia, Pasquantino. That is what the Royals have been waiting for. First pitch to Jensen. Fastball just high, ball one. Now in the last inning, the Royals, they scored four runs, but they potentially lost Michael Garcia, who exited the game with an apparent leg injury. Spin and a throw to first. Collins dives back, just barely safe ahead of the tag. And we did receive word that, officially speaking, Garcia exited the game with a right hamstring strain. That is not particularly good news. You were hoping for tightness.
3: Yes, or a cramp maybe. Mm-hmm. We saw Murakami, the rookie for the White Sox, go on the injury list with that injury just this weekend.
1: Here's the pitch. Popped up foul, third base side, out of play, and it's 1-1. And Nuutaka Murakami is expected to be out for 4 to 6 weeks for the White Sox. Not all hamstring strains are created equal, and we'll await word on the length of Garcia's absence, but a right hamstring strain, it's definitely not good. Here's the pitch, and it's just down and in. Two balls and a strike on Jensen.
3: Well, we've talked about it for years. Denny's talked about it for years. What a tricky injury that can be in terms of length. Just when you think it's ready, you're ready to come back, can you really be sure? So.
1: Here's the pitch. Collins runs. Fastball slash down the left field line. Headed toward the corner. That ball is gone! Into the first row of the left field seats. An opposite field line drive. Two-run homer for Carter Jensen. There's some pop in the leadoff spot for the Royals today. The Royals rookie has two hits. He's driven in three, and the Royals lead 6-3 in the top of the eighth inning. Base is clear now for Bobby Witt Jr. First pitch, and that's line foul. First base side out of play. And it's 0-1. Now Carter had such a good month of April. He was the Royals player of the month in April in five home runs. He had not hit a home run this entire month until today, until just now. The pitch. Fastball down the middle, a strike, 0-2. And not a moment too soon. Final day of May is tomorrow. 1:35 first pitch for the finale between the Royals and Rangers. Here's the 0-2. Witt pops it up, shallow right field. Nimmo races in. Lopez out, and Nimmo makes the call on the catch, and the inning is over. Well, the Royals had a pair on a big swing from Carter Jensen. An opposite field line drive, two-run homer. The Royals get two runs on one hit. No errors in the inning. Nobody left. We go to the bottom of the eighth. Royals in front, 6-3.
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2: Now the bottom of the eighth inning at Globe Life Field, where they are currently imploring the crowd to get Texas loud, whatever that means. We're coming to you live from the IBEW Local 124 broadcast booth, where we're trying to be Missouri loud, Kansas City loud. The Royals lead the Rangers 6-3. With Stu and Eric, I'm Jake. Daniel Lynch, the fourth, remains on the mound. His first pitch to Jake Berger. Here's a breaking ball over the outer edge called strike, and it's 0-1. Lynch needed just four pitches to end the bottom of the seventh inning. Hit the final out and strand a runner. The pitch. Berger rips it deep to left field. Collins races back onto the track, reaches up, it's over his head, bangs off the wall and bounds past him. Collins picks it up. Berger's in his second standing with a leadoff double. He's 2-for-4 today. The Rangers have a runner in scoring position to begin the bottom of the eighth inning. Well, the Royals have given themselves some breathing room, but can't kick the feet up quite yet. It is a three-run game. Royals in front 6-3. The Royals have scored six unanswered runs between the seventh and the eighth. Four in the seventh, two in the eighth on the Carter Jensen two-run homer. Lynch now faces Ezekiel Duran. The pitch. Fastball sliced foul into the first base side netting. And it's 0-1. It has been a terrific season so far for Daniel Lynch the fourth. He has blossomed. He has evolved into a high leverage reliever. The pitch. Smack foul. First base side off the sidewall. 0-2. Now Lynch has only given up three runs in the month of May. He has reeled off six consecutive scoreless appearances, and another zero today. That'd be seven scoreless outings in a row. Here's the pitch. Inside, one ball, two strikes on Duran. Now Lynch started this month by allowing his first and still only home run this season, the two-run shot to Julio Rodriguez in Seattle. Here's the pitch, and that's low. And the count's now 2-2. But since then, in 11 appearances, including today so far, Lynch has thrown 10 2/3 innings and allowed just one run. Here's the pitch. Tapped foul behind the plate. Still 2-2 on Ezekiel Duran. Overall, it's a 1.57 ERA for Lynch in his 23 appearances. Here's an eye-opening one for you. Ready for this? Lynch's career splits as a starter and as a reliever. Lynch delivers. Fastball just inside, 3-2. As a starter, 56 career starts. Daniel Lynch the fourth has a 5.19 ERA in his career. 5.19 as a starter. Payoff pitch, and it's low, ball four. Duran draws a walk. Two on with nobody out for the Rangers. As a reliever, Daniel Lynch the fourth has made 90 career appearances entering today. A career ERA as a reliever of 2.50. 2.50 as a reliever, 5.19 as a starter. So yeah, that whole bullpen thing is working out pretty well. Mound visit for him here before he faces Sam Haggerty with runners on first and second. Nobody out, bottom of the eighth. Royals up 6-3. And Haggerty all of a sudden is the potential tying run at the plate. The Royals do have John Schreiber warming up in the bullpen in left center.

0: Now visit over. Haggerty bats right-handed. The pitch. Popped up. Shallow right center field. Tolbert streaks onto the turf. He angles over. Caglione comes in. He makes the basket grab. One pitch and an important first out for Daniel Lynch, the fourth. Well, the way Tolbert was ranging back, he did not have the best angle. He angled a little bit too far toward the right field foul pole. And the ball was spinning back behind him. It's a good thing that Jack Caglione closed in and made the grab. Now Lynch faces Danny Jansen. The pitch. Over the outer edge. A changeup for a called strike, and it's 0-1. Jansen has an RBI ground out. That was in the Rangers' two-run fourth inning. He's also been hit by a pitch and flied out to center today. Lynch delivers. Outside. One ball, one strike. As Lynch has gotten better and better this season, he has pitched more and more frequently in high leverage, which was not the case when he first became a reliever. Lynch delivers, and that's low. Good block from Jensen sliding behind home plate, 2-1. Well, the natural evolution of a starting pitcher turned reliever, kind of like a caterpillar becoming a butterfly or whatnot, is you go from a starter to a long reliever. The pitch. Jansen rips it down the left field line. That's a fair ball bouncing toward the corner. Collins slides to cut it off. Berger rounds third. He's in to score. Durant stops at third. Danny Jansen's on second with an RBI double. It's now 6-4, and the Rangers have the potential tying runs in scoring position. Just the fourth run that Lynch has allowed all month. And now he's in a much more precarious situation. Runners on second and third, only one out. Mickey Lopez was due up, but Justin Foscue is coming to the dirt circle to pinch hit, and Matt Quatrero makes the counter move. With the righty coming to the plate, Hugh goes to the bullpen to get the righty, John Schreiber. Runners on second and third, one out, bottom of the eighth inning. Royals on top, 6-4.
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0: 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It's up to John Schreiber to keep the Royals in front. Royals 6, Rangers 4, bottom of the 8th inning. Rangers just scored a run on an RBI double by Danny Jansen. And the Rangers have runners on 2nd and 3rd with one out. Justin Foscue steps to the plate to pinch hit for Nicky Lopez. Skip Schumacher calls for the righty off the bench. And Matt Quatrero goes to the righty out of the bullpen. First pitch to Foscue. And that's inside, ball one. Foscue is a .259 hitter so far this season. He is 1-for-4 as a pinch hitter this year. The pitch outside. 2 balls, no strikes on Foscue. Schreiber, meanwhile, has been at his best over the course of this month. He's allowed just one run in the month of May. The pitch over the outer edge of strike, and it's 2-1. And including the two runners that Schreiber's inherited here, he's now inherited 13 runners this season. Only 3 of the 10 prior to today had scored. The pitch flicked in the air toward the edge of the infield dirt. Benny Pasquantino makes the grab, 2 steps out of the outfield turf. Foscue's retired. 2 outs now in the bottom of the 8th inning. The next batter is Michael Helman, who's 1-for-3 with an infield hit. Another righty-righty matchup for Schreiber. Threatening lefty and Jock Peterson on deck. First pitch to Helman. He shows bunt, pops it up, foul ground, third base side. Jensen dives! He caught it! He caught it! Carter Jensen makes a diving catch on a popped-up bunt! Right near the third base on deck circle! He hauls in the popped-up bunt, a terrific grab to end the bottom of the 8th inning and help John Schreiber strand a pair in scoring position. Oh, the 8th inning belongs to Carter Jensen today. A 2-run homer in the top of the 8th, a diving catch from behind home plate in the bottom of the 8th. And we go to the 9th in Texas. The Royals are still in front, 6-4.
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0: We go to the 9th inning at Globe Life Field. The Royals lead the Rangers 6-4, and in large part thanks to Carter Jensen, who put his stamp on the 8th inning. Now in the 9th, Tyler Tolbert leads off. Right-hander Peyton Gray is on the mound for the Rangers. The first pitch is a fastball in for a strike, and it's 0-1. Well, Jensen hit a 2-run homer in the top of the 8th inning, and his diving catch just now on a popped-up bunt, foul ground, third base side, helps strand a pair in scoring position. Gray delivers a fastball for a strike, 0-2 on Tyler Tolbert. He entered the game as a pinch runner in the 7th when Michael Garcia hopped his way from second to third, exited the game with a right hamstring strain. Gray delivers, and Tolbert swings and misses. That's strike three. One up, one down in the ninth for Peyton Gray. He spells Peyton like Manning. P-E-Y-T-O-N. He spells Gray the American way. G-R-A-Y. G-R-E-Y is also right for the color, but it's the English spelling. First pitch to Vinny Pasquantino. And that's over the outer edge, a called strike, and it's 0-1. Royals 6, Rangers 4 in the top of the ninth inning. Here's the pitch. Outside, 1-1. Taking a quick peek at the bottom of the ninth inning, the Rangers have the top of their order due up. The Royals have Lucas Erceg warming up in the bullpen. Here's the pitch. Pasquantino floats it towards shallow right. It's just over Foscue's glove and down onto the turf of base hit. Another multi-hit game for Vinny Pasquantino, and he's on base for a fourth time today. Two singles and two walks for Vinny Pasquantino. He's starting to string enough hits and quality at-bats together that you can more declaratively say that the corner has been turned. First pitch to Salvi. Clipped foul into the backstop netting, and it's 0-1. And for Vinny, this is now over a week that he's strung together at bats and hits where he's looked like the Vinny Pasquantino that we know and love. Saw in 2024, the second half of last year. The 0-1 pitch. Swung on and missed, and it's 0-2. But since last Friday, Vinny Pasquantino is now 9 for 27 with 6 walks and only 2 strikeouts. Here's the pitch. That's high. One ball, two strikes on Salvador Perez. So last 8 games for Vinny, he's batting .333 with 3 times as many walks as he has strikeouts. That's good. The pitch. Dribbled foul, third base side. 1-2 still on Salvador Perez. And for Vinny, not a moment, not a day too soon. Same can be said for Salvi, though he's 0-4 today. He's been much more consistent now for the better part of the last 2 weeks. Only going on 3 weeks. Gray delivers. Salvi pops it up foul. First base side out of play. Still 1-2. Not to throw cold water on the whole thing, but we'll see what happens with Michael Garcia and how long his absence is expected to be. He left today's game with a right hamstring strain suffered while running the bases in the seventh inning. And how his absence changes the lineup that was just changed. Spin in the throw to first, and Pasquantino dives back safely. And while the Royals have endured injury after injury to the pitching staff, starters and relievers, they have not yet had to endure an injury to an everyday position player. Here's the pitch. Line foul down the third baseline, still 1-2. Now Jonathan India is out for the year, but at the time that he was hurt, he was not playing every day at that point. Salvi's fouled off 3 in a row. Here's the pitch. Hit in the air in fair territory. Straightaway right field. Brandon Nimmo ambles toward the corner. He makes the catch, and Salvi's out to go. That brings up Jack Caglione. He's one for four today. A couple of hard hit balls, as has been the case with Cags, aplenty. And the question is not how hard Jack Caglione hits the ball, but in which direction, at which angle. Toss to first, and Pasquantino dives back safely. Here's the pitch. That's low and outside, ball one. We want to talk about hard hit rate. Jack Caglione is right now sixth in all of baseball in hard hit rate, right behind Aaron Judge. Should tell you a thing or two. Gray delivers, and the pitch is just inside. Two balls, no strikes. But his barrel rate, the amount of times he gets the ball on the barrel, lags behind Judge. Most hitters do. Fairly, the pitch. Bounce foul behind the plate, 2-1. And in terms of barrel rate, he is much better than he was last year, but he's 25th in baseball, which obviously still very good. Top 25 in the sport. The pitch over the inner half, a called strike, 2-2.
5: Here's a good stat for you.
0: Hit me.
5: 5-for-11 with runners in scoring position.
0: I like it. That's for the team today.
5: For the team today overall, yes.
0: The pitch bounces in. 3-2, I was going to say, because Vinny's at first right now.
5: Yeah, no, no.
0: And I'm just saying, Jack Caglione's had more than 11 at-bats.
5: I'm stepping back just a half step to look at the game we've been watching and describing today.
0: You're giving us the upper deck view.
5: That's right.
0: That we have here in Texas. It's not quite 30,000 feet, but a nice bird's eye perch. Here's the payoff pitch. Swung on and missed, strike three, and the inning is over. No runs, a hit, no errors. One left for the Royals in the top of the ninth inning. We go to the bottom of the ninth in Arlington. Lucas Erceg's coming into the game to protect a two-run lead. Royals in front, 6-4.
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0: For the ninth inning at Globe Life Field in Arlington, Texas, the Royals have a 6-4 lead over the Texas Rangers. Lucas Erceg is on the mound, bidding for what would be his 12th save of the season and his first since the Royals were in St. Louis. This is the first time that Lucas has pitched since Monday against the Yankees, when it was death by paper cut in the top of the ninth inning, and the Royals felt the wind slip through their fingers. Erceg faces Jock Peterson to start the inning. The pitch, fastball in for a strike, and it's 0-1. Now, that was the tough part about Monday's game, Monday's outing for Lucas Erceg. And the Yankees did not hit the ball hard against him. The pitch. In for a strike, a good changeup knee high, and it's 0-2. On Monday, Lucas Hrsek exploded Paul Goldschmidt's bat. He wound up with an infield hit. And then it just kind of spiraled from there. The pitch, up and in, 1-2. Chisholm pulled one past Salvi at first base. He was playing in because Goldschmidt was at first and had a pinch runner there, and Max Schumann. The pitch. Peterson rips it down the right field line, hooking toward the corner. It's gone! Another home run for Jock Peterson. He's homered in back-to-back games. He's homered for the sixth time in his last four games. This is now a one-run game. The Royals still in front, 6-5. Peterson's homer to just about the exact same spot that he did yesterday. And pardon, that is his fifth home run in the last five games. Either way, the margin gets tighter. Hrsek delivers to Josh Jung, a slider that bounces in, ball one. So Jock Peterson punishes a changeup. That was a hard hit ball. Hrsek delivers a fastball in for a strike. 1-1 on Young. Royals up 6-5, bottom of the ninth inning. The pitch. That's low. Two balls and a strike. So on Monday, it was the infield hit, then a double, and then a soft single into left. It gave the Yankees the lead, and the Royals went from winning to losing, and they have not won since. The 2-1. Hit on the ground foul down the third base line. Two balls, two strikes on Josh Jung, who homered back in the first inning. So it has been a trying couple of weeks for Lucas Hrsek. He had a couple rough appearances in the first few weeks of the season and then seemed to settle in. He delivers. And Jung rips it toward short. Witt knocks it down the backhand. Gets to his feet, throws to first. It's wide. And caroms off to the side of the first base dugout. Right back to Pasquantino. Well, Bobby Witt Jr. made the play to keep the ball on the infield. A diving stab in the hole between third and short. But he could not make an accurate throw. And the Rangers have the potential tying run at first base. It's a single for Josh Jung, his third hit of the game. Brings up Brandon Nimmo, who's 0 for 4 today. Carter Jensen goes to the mound to talk to Lucas Hrsek. And the rest of the Royals infield, all in the full powder blue uniforms, come to the mound. Potential tying run at first, potential winning run at the plate in Brandon Nimmo, who did hit a two-run homer just last night. It was Nimmo's first home run at this ballpark last night. And his seventh of the season. Everybody back to their spots. Royals up 6-5, bottom of the ninth inning. First pitch to Nimmo is low. That's ball one. Well, Lucas Hrsek started this month with saves in three straight games. In fact, he saved or successfully had five consecutive save situations. The 1-0 pitch. Nimmo chops it back toward Hrsek. It goes off the top of his glove. Stays in the infield turf. Hrsek recovers. Throws wide. Pasquantino grabs it. Nimmo's safe. Young's over to second. Hrsek got a piece of it. Had he let it go by, Tyler Tolbert was in position and would have been able to get at least one out. But Hrsek's instincts took over. Hard for them not to. And now the Rangers have the potential winning run at first base, the potential tying run in scoring position. Three straight hits against Hrsek to start the inning. Runners on first and second, nobody out. The batter is Jake Berger. Here's the pitch. Low and outside, and Jensen scoops it on the backhand. Ball one. That was a slider in the dirt, and Jensen made a terrific backhand pick to save 90 feet. That ball bounced in front of the lefty batter's box. Here's the pitch. Down and in. Two balls, no strikes. Now all on Monday.
11: Captain, that's Colin to call a ball.
0: Jensen's challenging. On Monday, while the Yankees did not have a hard hit ball against Ursing, it has been the opposite story today. All confirmed, it was a ball. Two balls, no strikes on Berger. The Royals only have one challenge left. Three batters, three hard hit balls against Ursing in this bottom of the ninth inning. The 2-0 pitch. Slice toward first, just over past Montino, down in the right, a base hit. Young rounds third. Caglione fires to third. Young scores. Nimmo gets to third safely. This game is tied at six. Four straight hits for the Rangers against Lucas Ursing. And the Royals, who needed just three outs to secure a win, are now fighting for extra innings. It has happened again. Fifth blown save this season for Ursing. Now the Royals bring the infield in. Potential winning run at third base. First pitch to Ezekiel Duran. And he swings and misses at a slider down and away. That's strike one. A leadoff homer, three straight singles. His game is tied at six in the bottom of the ninth. Still nobody out in the inning. The pitch inside, one ball, one strike. Well, the Royals were down 3-0 until they scored four in the seventh to take the lead. They added two in the eighth to lead 6-3. The pitch. Durant slices it towards shallow right field. Caglione has to play it on a bounce. It's a base hit. Nimmo sprints home from third. Throw to the plate. Bounces away. Nimmo dives in safely. The game is over. The Royals suffer a crushing walk-off loss. The Rangers celebrate behind second. The Royals head off the field of the third base dugout, heads hung with a familiar, dejected feeling. It has become excruciating. It already was excruciating. And that remains the case. The Rangers score three runs in the bottom of the ninth inning on five consecutive hits. A home run and four straight singles. The Rangers score three runs on five hits. No errors in the inning. Doesn't matter who was left on base. And the Royals lose this afternoon to the Rangers, a final score of 7-6. The Royals have lost five straight games. They fall to 22-36. The Rangers are 27-31. We're back to Globe Life Field right after this.
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0: Welcome back to Globe Life Field in Texas. We're coming to you live from the IBEW Local 124 broadcast booth with Steve Stewart and our producer-engineer, Eric Guthrie. I'm Jake Eisenberg, and with just three outs away from celebrating the end of a slide and a series evened, the Royals are left once again licking their wounds. And now wounds that have salt in them after the latest excruciating loss. Today, the Royals carried a 6-4 lead into the bottom of the ninth inning, but the Rangers score 3 runs on 5 consecutive hits, and the Royals suffer a walk-off loss, and the Royals lose 7-6. It's the 5th walk-off loss this season. The Royals are now 4-11 in one-run games. It is also the 16th blown lead loss this season for the Royals. And this all after the Royals offense broke out in a big way. Top of the seventh inning, the Royals scored 4 runs on 6 hits. The Royals had a string of hits first in this game. 5 straight hits against the Rangers bullpen. Nick Lofton started the stretch with a pinch hit single. Carter Jensen followed with an RBI hit to bring in the Royals' first run of the game. Then after a pitching change, Bobby Witt Jr., Michael Garcia, Vinny Pasquantino each drove in runs with 3 consecutive hits. The Royals went from down 3-0 to ahead 4-3. And then the Royals did what good offenses do, and they tacked on. Carter Jensen hit an opposite field 2-run homer in the top of the 8th inning, and then came through with a huge defensive play in the bottom of the 8th inning. The Rangers had gotten a run back in the bottom of the 8th and then had 2nd and 3rd with 2 outs. Michael Hellman tried to bunt, popped it up 3rd base side, and Carter Jensen made a full extension diving catch in foul territory to strand those runners and keep the Royals in front by 2. But it was not meant to be today. The Rangers strung together their 5 hits against Lucas Urshag in the bottom of the 9th inning, and this is now 3 straight appearances for Urshag since Sunday against the Mariners, which was his first appearance in a week. And there was clearly some rust on Sunday against the Mariners, but now, Stu, last 3 appearances for Lucas Urshag, he's gotten 6 total outs, but he's also given up 8 runs on 13 hits with only 1 strikeout. And Urshag suffers a 2nd consecutive blown save. He has now had 5 blown saves this season, and the Royals have lost a 5th consecutive game.
5: It's a unique position on a team, being the closer. Again, he didn't come into the year with that role, but he inherited it basically when Estevez was hurt. It's a very lonely position, and it carries a lot of weight. The whole team's on your back for that 9th inning, and he knows that better than anybody. And it's been a rough week, and all you can do is look to tomorrow. But boy, that's just a killer today. Just a heartbreaker for everybody. It just looks so much like, okay, here's the win coming from behind, as the Royals did. A win they've been waiting for and pushing for these last few days, and then, boom, the Rangers spoil it.
0: And not just a win that they were looking for, but a win in the ways that they've been looking for it, with an offensive showing 6 runs on 11 hits, and, oh, by the way, a quality start from Seth Lugo. He went six innings, allowed three runs, but only one of them earned. He struck out six and did not issue a walk. But today, it was not enough. The Royals lose to the Rangers, a final score of 7-6. And so the Royals have lost this series to begin the road trip. They try to salvage the series and avoid a sweep tomorrow afternoon. 1:35 Central first pitch, and we're on the air at 1 o'clock with our pregame coverage. It's Michael Wacha on the mound for the Royals. He's been the Royals' best pitcher all season long at 2.69 ERA this year. It's Jack Leiter, another right-hander, on the mound for the Texas Rangers. He's got a 4.75 ERA. So Wacha against Leiter, 1:35 first pitch. We're on the air at 1 o'clock. The Royals lose a final score of 7-6, and Stu's got the final totals.
5: Okay, Jake, for the Rangers, they walk it off with a win, 7 runs, 14 hits, no errors. They strand 10. For the Royals, 6 runs, 11 hits, 2 errors. They strand 9. The win goes to Peyton Gray. He's 1-0 as he worked a scoreless ninth inning, worked around a Vinny Pasquantino bloop single. The loss goes to Ursig, who gave up 3 runs on 5 hits, did not record an out. And Ursig falls to 3-3. Jake mentioned the quality start by Lugo, 3 runs but 1 earned over 6 innings. Lugo drops his ERA from 3.74 down to 3.55, so he's continuing to have a very good season. Unfortunately, today it comes in a loss. In terms of home runs, Jensen homers, an opposite field 8th inning 2-run homer that gave the Royals at that point some insurance, a little breathing room. It looked like it was his 7th homer on the year. Jensen drove in 3 runs in all today. He's got 26 RBIs now. Josh Jung homered for Texas, his 7th. It was a 3-hour, 8-minute game, 32,270 here to see it. They're thrilled here in Arlington, where they came into this series struggling as well, and they've now gotten back-to-back wins to start this series. But a heartbreaker for the Royals, who did a lot well today, including 5-for-11 the Royals were with runners in scoring position, but the Rangers were good in that situation too, 4 out of 12, as the Rangers come back and outlast the Royals with a 7-6 come-from-behind win in this roller coaster of a game. And the Royals' losing streak reaches 5 with the loss here today. Again, 32-270 here to see it. Stick around. We'll hear what Matt Quatura has to say about this game, about Lucas Ursig, certainly about the status of Michael Garcia, who had to leave the game with a right hamstring strain. We'll just hope and pray that it's as brief an injury loss as possible for Garcia. He's such a big part of the team. Our thoughts are with him as the Rangers win at 7-6. We're back to Arlington in a moment on the Royals Baseball Network.
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5: 7-14-0 for the Rangers, 6-11-2 for Kansas City. And as we check scores around the Central Division today, Boston had a big comeback in their game in Cleveland as the Guardians and Boston had a close game for much of the day. But Boston put up one in the sixth, one in the eighth, and six in the ninth as they break that 1-1 tie and they blow them away with a 9-1 win. Boston winning at Cleveland today. The Red Sox coming out on top. The White Sox keep winning. They lost Murakami to the injured list yesterday. White Sox beat the Tigers today 7-1. Anthony Kay, the starter for the White Sox, gets the win. He's 5-1. He goes five innings, gives up one run. Edgar Caro, Colson Montgomery, Andrew Benintendi all go deep for the White Sox as they win it by a 7-1 final score. Minnesota is at Pittsburgh today, and it's been a wild one. A 6-run second for Pittsburgh in this one, a 5-run fourth for Minnesota in this one. A whole bunch of runs scored on both sides. And Mitch Keller, the starting pitcher for Pittsburgh, got knocked around. Bailey Ober, the Minnesota starter, gave up 8 runs, 7 earned on 4 2/3 innings. So not a good day for the pitchers in this one. And they're going to the ninth inning with the Pirates leading Minnesota 10-9. 10 runs on 15 hits for the Pirates, 9 runs on 12 hits for Minnesota. So a wild one at PNC Park today as Pittsburgh leads at 10-9, trying to hold on to win it as they head to inning number 9. And again, here it was the Rangers scoring 1 in the 8th and 3 in the 9th. They come from behind to beat the Royals 7-6. We're back to Texas in a moment on the Royals Baseball Network.
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4: Back and win it 7-6. They walk it off in the bottom of the ninth inning. Let's hear from the Royals manager after this one, Matt Quatrero.
5: Can't wait to see from the first leg, and just how tough is that one after the way you guys were able to come back late?
6: Yeah, obviously tough. I mean, you know, you feel badly for him. You know, he's been so good for us, and you know, today he had trouble putting guys away. I mean, there wasn't any swing and miss there, especially when he got the two strikes.
7: Do you notice anything from him just his last couple of outings in relief?
6: Yeah, just the same as I just said, not being able to put guys away, the swing and miss isn't there.
5: What's your confidence level in him moving forward?
6: Yeah, he's got good stuff. We've seen him at his best with us, and he's a competitor. That one really hurts. You know, I mean, you feel when you give him the ball, you like your chances. And the last game was a little odd. There were things that happened, you know, in the game against the Yankees, and this one we're just unable to put the guys away.
5: You guys are in a stretch like this, though. You feel like you're inching closer to a win, and then that happens. I mean, what's just the feeling like with him specifically, and then you guys overall?
6: Well, nobody feels worse than he does. I mean, he's going to beat himself up over that, and, you know, we're a team. You know, we win as a team, lose a team, and that sounds cliche, but it's never more true than when something like that happens, because he's going to be a big part of wins for us as well.
7: As far as Seth Lugo tonight, what do you think of his performance?
6: Yeah, really good. You know, I mean, we had the one inning where things, you know, the misplayed ball and the, you know, soft, you know, that was an inning with a bunch of balls that barely left the infield or didn't leave the infield. And other than that, you know, he gave up the homer and that was it. Six innings, really pitched efficiently and had, when he needed a little more velo, he reached back and got it. But his off-speed stuff was really good.
7: For you guys to battle back from those couple of errors there in the fourth inning to kind of take the lead, what does it say about your offense just getting some hits on the board?
6: Yeah, I mean, we talk about it all the time. You got to give yourself the opportunities. We had some we didn't cash in, and then in that seventh inning, being able to expand, you know, I think it was six, maybe seven hits in that one inning, and then for Carter to add on in the eighth, those were great innings for us, great at-bats, but again, those are, you know, that's part of the game. We needed to be a little bit better.
5: What did you see from Carter's game overall, being able to get the double and the homer and the catch as well?
6: Yeah, well, the catch, that was remarkable. That's athleticism, reaction, you know, trusting that you're just going to lay out and do everything you can to make that play. The hits, you know, the one off the lefty hanging in there, going the other way, you know, that I think kind of set him up for the homer. And, you know, he's backed the ball up a little bit more. You know, first couple at-bats a little bit out in front. He hit the one well to the warning track, but you know, opposite field homer is generally a good sign you're in a good spot.
7: Any additional update on Michael, just how he's doing?
6: Yeah, I mean, just right hamstring strain. We're not, you know, he's getting treatment. We're not going to know until we see how he feels in the morning.
5: We have to get testing or imaging done?
6: I would imagine, yeah. I think that, you know, being Sunday, we'll see what we can accomplish tomorrow.
5: How scary is that when he, you know, pulls up and then kind of crumples there on the bag?
6: Yeah, I mean, that's a bad feeling for us. Obviously, when anybody that's ever had that happen to him, it's like you get stabbed, and it just takes a while to figure out how severe it is. And once things calm down and he gets treatment, we'll have a better idea of what, you know, severity without a test.
5: On that Berger symbol there in the ninth. Cags to the third, should have the right decision there?
6: Yeah, he wasn't going to get the guy to play.
5: What do you guys, I know you guys are going through it right now, how do you try to bounce back, especially from as tough of one as this?
6: Well, I mean, I think there's the solace in the way they competed throughout, you know, and then to take the lead, you know, you have some momentum there on the offensive side, and we got Walker with the ball tomorrow.
4: There's Matt Quatrero after a tough loss here in Texas today. The final, Rangers 7, Royals 6. We're back to Arlington in a moment on the Royals Baseball Network.
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4: 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The Royals have tonight to get over it, and when they get up tomorrow, there's another game. There always is in baseball. And tomorrow it's a 1:35 ball game. The final game of this three-game series. The Royals hoping to salvage one before they head to Cincinnati for three beginning on Monday. Michael Wach has been great this year. Royals hope to see that again tomorrow. He's 4-2 with a 2.69 ERA. He'll be the Royals starting pitcher. Young Jack Leiter, right-hander with a 4.75 ERA, will go for the Rangers. So it'll be a 1:35 first pitch. We'll be on with the Bob Allen Ford pregame show tomorrow at 1 o'clock here on the Royals Baseball Network. 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It's also available on the Odyssey app. And the final score here today, the Rangers win it 7-6. For Jake Eisenberg and our producer-engineer Eric Guthrie, Steve Stewart saying so long from Arlington, Texas.
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14: Court, and maybe this is why people complain about it so much, you get Shai Gilgeous-Alexander drawing so many fouls. And so if the Thunder gets that dynamic from the refs where they're able to play physical at their end, but the Spurs are not, then that would work extremely in the Thunder's favor. So the hope is that it's called the same way, right? That either both teams are allowed to be really physical,
15: right,
14: or both teams are getting to the line, but fine, it can't be one way or the other.
15: No, I'm completely with you. And as we get ready to wrap up and hand it off to Kesty and crew in Oklahoma City, a message from Shai Gilgeous-Alexander on Game 7s.
16: Honestly, is anything can happen in a game seven. Like, it's win or go home. It being in your building is nice, but like, doesn't really mean anything. Like, you have to go out there and be the better basketball team or else your season's done. And that's what it comes down to. Now it's going to be nice having our fans behind us and cheering us, but we got to go out there and be better. And if we're not better, our season will be over.
15: All right, Professor Dre, what happens tonight?
14: All right. You know, just like Perk said, coming in, he had picked the Thunder in game seven. He's going to stick with it. I'm going to do the opposite. Coming in, I had picked the Spurs in six, and I'm going to stay with it. You know, I'm going to go with the team that I picked. I think the Spurs, they're the better team when both teams are at their best. The Thunder have the experience. The Spurs have never been here before, but I think they're the better team, so I'll pick them.
15: I hate this because my betting sense tells me Spurs plus 3.5.
14: Yeah.
15: The conflict is, I think Oklahoma City wins the game.
14: Okay.
15: So they might cover 3.5, but I don't know.
14: Mm-hmm.
15: That kind of makes me nervous. Mark Kestisher, PJ Carlissimo, and George Sedano have the call coming up next. Game 7 West Finals right here on ESPN Radio.
17: Hey, this is Rich Eisen coming up on Monday's show. I'm back in the chair talking about who makes the NBA Finals to play the Knicks, coming off of the Game 7 of the Western Conference Finals. And Baseball Hall of Famer John Smoltz joins us to talk some baseball and a little golf. 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
19: Hey, it's Evan Cohen. 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
2: College football has gone off the damn rails. 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You got the ones that brought up 16 3 years ago. Now you're saying you never talked about 16? 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The state of college football right now is in pure anarchy. We can't get people to agree whether the sky is damn blue or not when it comes to college athletics.
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5: Two balls, two strikes on DC. The pitch. Swing and a drive to deep left field. Taylor back to the track, to the wall. It is gone. Dylan Carey to the rescue.
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